0: I'm surprised by it.
1: Well, let's hear it, man. This is new music from Failure featuring Hayley Williams from Paramore off of their album Location Lost. This is called The Rising Skyline. More with Greg Edwards coming up in the next hour. It's Loudwire.

from the Devil's Lettuce Studios. Devil's Lettuce, Senvely Good Greens, and West Seneca. 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

Mighty Metallica, it's Loudwire Nights. Here in a couple of hours, we will celebrate Metallica like we do every weeknight with a few songs back to back to back. Tonight, we'll hear from the Black Album, we will hear from Ride the Lightning, and we will hear one of the best songs they have ever given to us off of Hardwired to Self-Destruct. I can't wait to crank that one up, man. Mission Metallica here in just 2 hours. Right now, we have got to jump into this week's Fight Club. This week, it's all about Godsmack, man. Their major label debut, their self-titled album, the album that really introduced them to all of us, up against their most recent studio album, Lighting Up the Sky. Which album is your favorite? Which album wins the Fight Club? Open up the Loudwire app, tap that button that says Chuck's Fight Club.

0: 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We will celebrate the winning album tonight. 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

ACDC, it's Loudwire Nights. It is time to get you tonight's code word for that trip to Cleveland to see the Foo Fighters and to get into the Rock and Roll Hall of Fame, where I can tell you there is a lot of ACDC stuff in the Rock Hall, man. All you got to do is open up the Loudwire app, get entered to win, put in tonight's code word for an even better shot at winning. Tonight's code word, cold. C-O-L-D, cold. You put that in the app, it increases your chances of winning this trip. You and a buddy will get sent to Cleveland, get put up in a hotel, get a pair of tickets to see the Foos, and get a pair of passes into the Rock and Roll Hall of Fame. Now, this contest ends this week. So I give you this code word tonight. I'll give you one tomorrow night. I'll give you one Friday night. And then you have the weekend to make sure you're all entered. You got all your entries.

0: and everything, and then we will pull the winner next week. So don't hesitate. Put in that code word. Get in the running for this trip to Cleveland to see the Foos, to go to the Rock and Roll Hall of Fame. All you got to do, put in that code word, COLD, C-O-L-D, COLD. Good luck. Coming up after this break, more with tonight's special guest, Greg Edwards from the band Failure.
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10: Huge thanks to Greg Edwards from Failure for hanging with us tonight. And, you know, in the last hour, we talked about this new album, Location Lost, and how it features Hayley Williams from Paramore on one of the songs. And, you know, those guys have been such huge fans of Failure for forever. I mean, I think it was on their first album, their first EP, that they covered your song Stuck on You 20 years ago. And so early on, you know, in their career, they kind of established that love and that appreciation for the band. And, you know, you've mentioned Tool and of course, A Perfect Circle, covered The Nurse Who Loved Me on 13th Step a few years before that. Is it weird for you when you hear other bands cover Failure songs?
11: No, not really. I mean, I would love to, I'd love to hear more of it.
10: Yeah.
11: I'd love to hear a country artist, you know, cover Failure song or like a folk artist or like a kind of old school ballad singer cover. I think there's a few Failure songs that could handle that treatment.
10: I love that, dude. Well, yeah. Put it out in the universe.
11: I mean, the truth, I shouldn't even admit this, but it was years before I heard The Nurse Who Loved Me cover. I heard about it. I knew that it existed. Sorry, Billy and Maynard. But I, for whatever reason, I never got around to actually hearing it. For years after that album was released. And then when I finally heard it, I was really surprised because it wasn't what I expected at all. And it's such a unique interpretation of the song.
10: It is, man. And you know what? Let's hear it. I want to hear this, man. This is A Perfect Circle covering Failure's The Nurse Who Loved Me. We'll hear more from Greg Edwards coming up. It's Loudwire Nights. Sick.

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0: It's Odd Wire Nights. That's the new one from Tim Montana. That is called Break Me Down, and that'll be on his new album, The Entire State of Tim Montana, out on July 31st. Right now, we're hanging with Greg Edwards of Failure, celebrating their new album, Location Lost. And, you know, man, we've done a lot of looking back for a band that's been doing this as long as Failure has, and, you know, probably no better instance of looking back than the documentary that you guys released last year, Every Time You Lose Your Mind. It's on Hulu now. You know, you talk about releasing an album, and, you know, by this time in your career, you've kind of figured out, you know, manage your expectations, and it doesn't seem like that anxiety level is quite there like it probably was in the early days. What was it like releasing a documentary that told the whole story of the band?
1: Well, that's a whole different
0: yeah.
1: That's a whole different animal, and you know, you should talk to Ken about that, because he really is the creator of that documentary, and he directed it and put it together and put a great deal of time into it, and then he and Priscilla Scott edited it. But for me personally, you know, it wasn't, I was never super excited about the whole project. And I have a lot of ambivalence about, you know, its existence in general. But you know, I guess the way that I frame it for myself is, I understand it may be of great interest to longtime fans, and that's cool, because I remember being a fan of bands, and when you could see something, some behind the scenes, some perspective, that was always like a rich thing to absorb into your love of the music. So from that perspective, I can get behind it. And if because of the subject matter, if there's any chance that it could help anybody or bring comfort to anybody, and which it seems like it has, then I'm absolutely behind that.
0: Right on, man. Are you, you know, documentary aside, are you the type of guy who enjoys looking back, like digging into the past, reflecting on things, or is that not kind of your mindset?
1: I'm definitely kind of a obsessively nostalgic person. Yeah. And I have like a photographic emotional memory. So, I can go back and remember exactly how, you know, I felt, or almost all the way back to probably 2 or 3 years old. So yeah, I live. Yeah.

0: I live in, I mean, we all live in memory, I guess, unless we're Buddhist monks.
1: Yeah, well, that emotional photographic memory, man, that's good and bad, probably has a swinging pendulum for that.
0: Yeah. It just depends on which
1: what the
0: moment
1: emotion is.
0: Which moment you're choosing to drown in. Yeah.
1: That's right. You say going back to 2 or 3 years old, are you a nostalgic person for the band, like for what you've done?
0: I would say that also when, in terms of like the creative process and remembering, I get very nostalgic about the moments where something was created at the beginning of an idea but I'm not nostalgic. I don't miss. I'm not nostalgic like I miss things.
1: Right.
0: I'm not like MAGA nostalgic, you know.
1: Yeah, fair enough, man.
0: No, I mean, you know, I'm not wanting to go back. I like to bring it all into the moment we're in now.
1: Makes total sense, man. Greg Edwards, thank you for being here. Thank you for diving into your world, into the world of failure, all of it, man. We'll keep chatting. Coming up right now, it's Def Leppard. It's Loudwire Nights.

0: broken mirror.
1: It's Loudwire Nights. That is The Architects and Broken Mirror. We are hanging out with Greg Edwards from Failure. And, you know, we've done a lot of looking back. And I want to keep looking back because this year marks the 30th anniversary of Failure's amazing album, Fantastic Planet. And I know for the 20th anniversary, you know, you guys hit the road to celebrate it. What runs through your head when you think about that album turning 30?
2: Well, it's just, you know, just the first thing is it's just insane that that was 30 years ago.
1: Yeah.
2: It's just insane that I'm, you know, how the f*** did I get this old?
1: Just, you know, time always wins, man.
2: Well, yeah, I just thought I would, you know, I thought I would feel more, a little more mature and wise, you know, that many years had actually passed.
1: Fair enough.
2: And in a way, I'm, no, it's like, it's encouraging that I feel as dumb and youthful as I do. That's good. I could see living another 30 years and I'll still be dumb and youthful when I die, which, you know, that's one aspiration.
1: It's a good goal.
2: But yeah, I think, well, for me, I just, when we were making that record, there was a sense that we were doing something really good and unique and eclectic across the course of the record that touched on a lot of different emotions. And I think for me, the most gratifying, the thing that makes me feel, it actually makes me feel sane, is that I wasn't crazy, that the fact that people are still listening to it and discovering it now, you know, what I believed in those moments when we were making the record, you know, where it did have some substance to it that was durable. And makes me incredibly happy.
1: I love it, man. Yeah, that is an album that it seems like the more milestones you hit, like 10th, 20th, 30th, that it is even more and more appreciated by a bigger audience.
2: Yeah, it's crazy.
1: Yeah,
2: it's actually like it's beyond anything I would have expected. I mean, I think at the time, you know, in the moment, we felt like maybe it deserved more attention than it got. But if you had said to me, you know, people will listen to it for 7 or 8 years, and you know, there'll be some appreciation, and then it'll peter out and you know, no one will ever listen to it again, I would have thought that seemed reasonable and fine.
1: Yeah.
2: But to think that 30 years later, people are still discovering it, that's fairly ridiculous.
1: Yeah, it is, man. But in the best possible way. I mean, I love it. And I don't know how much you look, but dude, Fantastic Planet on vinyl, those things go for a lot of money online. I mean, it is still an album that people seek out and cherish and want to add to their collection. Greg Edwards, thank you so much for hanging with us, man. We will wrap things up with you coming up right after this.
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Coming up in this hour, we will pay tribute to Ozzy and Black Sabbath. Yes, we've got a 1-2 punch lined up for you, man. Right now, it's The Warning and their new one. This is Kerosene. 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

0: A little Bon Jovi for you. It's Loudwire Nights. My name is Chuck. The number here is 844-205-LOUD, 844-205-5683. Anything you need, man, just hit me up. I'm going to take a quick break. When I get back, we've got new music from Five Finger Death Punch, and I'm going to clue you in on a little secret about Five Finger. Yeah, that's all I can say right now, but just hold on. I'll tell you more next.
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0: More details in the next couple of weeks. So make sure you've got the Loudwire app on your phone, because as soon as this contest goes live, you're going to get a little vibration in your pocket. And that's me. It's not me exactly, but it is me telling you to enter to win. So keep listening, man. I'll get you all the details you need in the next couple of weeks. Right now, though, let's hear the new one from Five Finger Death Punch. This is called Eye of the Storm. It's Loudwire Nights.
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0: Long live Ozzy, man. That was God Is Dead off of Black Sabbath's final studio album, their 19th studio album, 13, that came out on this day in 2013. 13 years ago, we got 13, man. Absolutely crazy. And it's just, I think it's a phenomenal record. I know it doesn't get the love that their earlier records do, but I don't know, man. I just think it's fantastic. Yes, it is not the complete collection of Black Sabbath members. It's Ozzy, it's Tony, it's Geezer. Brad Wilk from Rage Against the Machine, he drummed on the album in place of Bill Ward. But still, man, this Sabbath album, I think it holds up. So if you haven't spent time with it in a while, man, in 13 years, revisit it, all right? And as we celebrate Sabbath, as we celebrate 13, let's keep the love for Ozzy going, all right? It's Loudwire Nights.

0: 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They are just operating at a whole other level. 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Everything you need right there at loudwire.com. Coming up after this break, the new one from Bill Murray with A Day to Remember.
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3: 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She makes what we call affirmation fashion. I tell her every day that your black is beautiful. Your black is beautiful. And if there's anything better than being beautiful, it's being smart. 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
1: I'll never forget the first time I saw Metallica. It was on their Saint Anger tour. I know I was a little late to the punch as far as seeing them live, but one of the songs I really wanted to hear was one of my favorites from the Black Album, Of Wolf and Man. And as luck would have it, they played it at that show, and I just remember freaking out because, you know, this was before Facebook or Setlist, you know, any of those things were online. And so you really went in not knowing exactly what you were going to see. You didn't know what songs they were going to play. You hoped, you wished, you prayed, and then you were surprised. And I got to tell you, man, I was so dead set on them playing Of Wolf and Man that when it started, I just lost it. It's something I think about all the time. I will never forget that, man. And so I figured, you know what? Let's play Of Wolf and Man tonight for Mission Metallica. We've got a few other nice songs in store too, but we kick things off with this classic. I'm calling it a classic from the Black Album. It is Of Wolf and Man on Mission Metallica right here on Loudwire Nights. Let's go.

0: It's Loudwire Nights. That is my favorite song from Hardwired to Self-Destruct. I think it's one of my favorite songs from Metallica, period. Spit out the bone. I remember the first time I heard that, man, it leaked before the album came out. And I was kind of on the fence. I was like, I don't know if I want to listen to this. I want to hear it when the album comes out. But it didn't take long for me to hit play. And I freaked out, man. That song is so fun. It is so heavy. It is so fast. I love it. And we don't play it enough on Mission Metallica, so I was happy to crank it up tonight. Before that, we heard the title track to their second album, the classic Ride the Lightning. And that wraps up Mission Metallica tonight. I'm going to take a quick break. When I get back, I've got the new one from Breaking Benjamin.
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8: Coming up before the end of this hour, we'll hear the latest from Beartooth. We'll go classic with Led Zeppelin. And right now, brand new music from our good friends in Breaking Benjamin. 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

It's Live Wire Nights at his 3 days grace and just like you. And if you want to hear that one live, I'm guessing you will be lucky enough to see it live when they bring the Alienation Tour here to the States later this year, celebrating their latest album, Alienation. They're going to be on the road with I Prevail and The Funeral Portrait. This is a tour for so many reasons you don't want to miss. Let's go through it, all right? Funeral Portrait, they're the first band that plays. They put on an absolutely intense, electric live show. And so you don't want to miss that. Then I Prevail. I mean, come on. These guys have been doing it for so long. They put on a killer show. So you don't want to miss that. And then 3 Days Grace, they're on a whole new level, man, with Adam Gontier back in the band, celebrating this new album, Alienation, an album that we called the best rock album of 2025. So you don't want to miss that. So you don't want to miss this tour at all, man. 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It's Zeppelin. Loudwire Nights.

It's GNR and nothing. It's Loudwire Nights. They're going to be playing that one live, I'm guessing, when they bring their world tour here to America this summer. And it's going to be a hell of a tour, man. They've got a lot of different bands opening up for a lot of different shows. You can see the full schedule, all of the opening acts, everything you need right there at loudwire.com. Coming up after this break, I've got the new one from Beartooth. That's next.

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2: 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Anything you need during the show, before the show, after the show, hit me up, man. Simple as that. Right now, brand new music from Beartooth. This is called Free. Crank it up. 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Got the word.

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1: Yeah. 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

never get tired of cranking up Rob Zombie, man. 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He is gearing up for a big old tour with Marilyn Manson this year. 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But that is a show. 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I never miss him because it's always such an unforgettable live show, man. 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So don't miss Zombie on the road this year. 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Let's keep it going with another band that is on the road, Evanescence, celebrating their new album, Sanctuary. This is Who Will You Follow? It's Loudwire Nights.

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Hello. Pearl Jam. Even and Puddle of Mud. I can't control you. Buffalo's Real Rock. This is 92.9 WBUF.

ACDC, it's Loudwire Nights coming up. I will get you all the details you need on how you can win a trip to the rock and roll capital of the world, Cleveland, Ohio, to see the Foo Fighters and to get into the Rock and Roll

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They sold out Billy Bob's Texas, the world's biggest honky-tonk in Fort Worth. 6,000 people crammed into this honky-tonk to watch Dexter and the Moonrocks. They've got a whole lot of shows coming up this year, including a set at Rocklahoma. It's a big year for them, and I'm guessing it's not going to slow down anytime soon. Here we go. This is new music from Dexter and the Moonrocks. This is called Freaking Out. It's Loudwire Nights.

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That is a perfect circle in their brand new song. That is called Starless. My name is Chuck, hanging with you until the clock strikes midnight, which is getting closer and closer, man. And tonight we're going to raise a nightcap, wishing a very happy birthday to Ernie C. from Body Count. Right now, though, we got to hear some Foo Fighters. And I got to tell you, open up the Loudwire app right now, get entered to win your shot at a trip to Cleveland to see the Foo Fighters and to get into the Rock and Roll Hall of Fame. 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

Yes, man. It's Loud Our Nights. That is brand new music from Stephen Wilson Jr. That song is called Preacher's Kid, and I love that, man. The first time I heard it, it got stuck in my head, and now I'm just walking around, and that song, I'm just singing it in my head, man. I love it. I want to know, what do you think about it, man? I think Stephen Wilson Jr. is just one of the coolest artists around right now, and he blends every genre that we know and love into one. He's got his own genre, man. He's kind of like Hardy in that sense. Like, you just can't pin him down. You can't put him in a box. But what do you think about that song? Stephen Wilson Jr.'s new one, Preacher's Kid. Send me a text in the Loudwire app. Give me a thumbs up. Give me a thumbs down. Whatever. I just want to know. Do you dig it? You want to hear more of it? Or are you good? Either way, man. There's no wrong answer here. Just let me know. While you do that, I'm going to take a quick break. When I get back, we're wishing a very happy birthday to Ernie C. from Body Count. The Nightcap is up next.

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3: 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But before you head out, how about just one more from our special reserve? 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
4: We're going to get heavy for the nightcap tonight, man, because we are cranking up some body count in celebration of Ernie C., the longtime guitarist of Body Count. He was born on this day in 1959 in Compton, and he is such a significant part of Body Count. He is such a significant force on the stage, man, and he has been with them. He has been with them for a long, long time. And so tonight we wish him a very happy birthday as we go to Body Count's most recent studio album, Merciless, that came out in 2024. This is Psychopath. Happy birthday to Ernie C. It's your nightcap. I'll see you tomorrow night. It's Loudwire Nights.

Devil's Lettuce Studios. Devil's Lettuce, Senvely Good Greens, and West Seneca. We are WBUF and WBUF HD1, Buffalo, a Down Square Media station. 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

0: When you finally find your thing, you want the whole world to know about that thing. So you use a thing called Canva to make it an even bigger and better thing. Whether you want to create flyers for that thing, make presentations for that thing, or design merch for that thing, you can do anything. So people can see your thing, feel your thing, love your thing. The next thing you know, it's a thing. Canva, the thing that makes anything a thing.
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0: 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Calling, are we reaching? See, you keep hanging up. 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
2: Anything.
3: Gym membership.
2: Anything.
4: Throwing gym. Oh, yeah,
1: canceling anything.
2: I went through that with magazine subscriptions. I had this subscription to this magazine called Family Handyman.
4: And you do that to a whole family?
2: And I honestly did like it because I like one of the articles would be a plan for something. And I have used it a couple of times where I built planters from plans that I found in there and some stuff like that. But the thing was, I don't know when the subscription started. I don't remember if I got it for myself or if somebody gave it as a gift. But I was getting it, and it was on like an auto renewal. And I go, I don't need this anymore. I don't want it anymore. Like, I liked it for a while, but I don't really, whatever. And so
1: you're saying it was hard. Did it take longer than this story?
2: Well, it would have taken less time without the interruptions.
1: The United States of America, you bet. The United Fetishes of America, double you bet.
2: Ooh,
1: rally, man. For Galentine's Day. It's a definitive list of the most searched fetish in each state. Now, how do I think this is going to go? Well, we'll go through the states and we'll reveal them and we'll comment, no doubt, on how that fetish relates to that state and why it's so popular. But I think a lot of our time is going to be spent looking up exactly what some of these mean.
2: Okay, I believe that.
1: Because there are a lot of them where I'm like, well, I can guess. But let's start with the one that is the most popular in Michigan, Georgia, Arkansas, California, Hawaii, Missouri, Nevada, and Vermont.
2: Oh, okay, that's quite an assortment.
1: I mean, yeah, it's a lot of places. And it is, geographically speaking, it's, you know, three of the four corners of the country.
2: Kind of a jumble.
4: Mm-hmm.
1: It's vore. Can anyone tell
2: like
1: me what V-O-R?
2: Vore?
1: V-O-R-E.
2: V-O-R-E.
4: Vore.
3: No.
1: Is it like vore. Gore and violence?

0: mixed together? And if so,
1: oh, maybe.
0: Why are all the people in those places into that so much?
2: Vore.
0: I know I'm not supposed to kink shame, but
3: I don't.
0: Doesn't mean I can't be kink confused. Like, what makes that fun for
1: you? Yeah, that's all right. We're just doing it. We're
0: Maitland, you've looked it up?
2: Yep. Yep. Mm-hmm.
0: And what did you learn?
2: Vorophilia, okay. Often shorted to vore, mm-hmm. is a paraphilia characterized by the erotic desire to be consumed by or to personally consume another person or creature, or an erotic attraction to the process of eating in general.
1: So it's kind of cannibalism.
0: Is it?
3: But not necessarily.
1: But being,
3: is it just another creature?
1: To be too? Consumed or consume another person or creature. But also, but what was the last part of it?
2: An erotic attraction to the process of eating in general practice. Oh,
0: you know, so it's just somebody eating a hot pastrami sandwich and you're like, vore.
3: That's like a food, like an eating fetish.
4: I've noted, have you heard mukbang? You know what mukbang
2: is?
4: Yeah. Like the mukbang videos where people have like the biggest portions of food that a restaurant will out and they'll eat it in front of you.
0: Yeah.
4: Like that's a lot people of
0: people make
4: are
0: money
4: just,
0: doing that.
4: Yeah. And a lot of people are attracted to just watching it. I couldn't imagine being turned on by that, but with as much as I've seen it grow over the last 10 years,
0: forgot about
4: I
0: that.
4: Guess, yeah, you know, I used to, I'm not going to lie. Y'all remember those Hardee's commercials where that hot girl would always come out with a dripping Hardee's burger. Mm-hmm. Was it Hardee's?
0: Hardee's Carl's Jr.
4: Carl's Jr.
0: Same, I mean, same company. But
4: and watching that hot girl take a bite of like a 3-layered beef patty hamburger thing, I was always like, damn.
0: That was their whole ad campaign. Yeah. It was some hot chick eating a burger during the Super Bowl every year.
4: Yeah, so I guess I kind of get it.
0: So I'm not going to, because I don't know that I want to see it. But if you Google vore, or if you went to Pornhub and put in vore, what are you getting? Is it people eating food? Is it?
1: I would assume that it would, in that case, it would just be people eating food, not people eating other people.
3: Who knows? Well, it's also no matter about what you being search, consumed.
0: No matter what you search, you see people eating other people on Pornhub. It's a big part of what they do there.
1: Right, but
0: you know. Not permanent consumption, but definitely a lot of tasting.
2: It could also be that weird animated porn that you see where like it could be like a giant monster eating somebody.
0: Could be. Maybe. Let's turn to our junior vore correspondent, Tommy. Tommy, you were the first one whose eyes lit up when this was mentioned. And I don't mean, maybe I do, but I mean, like, you seem to understand it before the rest of us. You had heard of it before.
5: Yeah. So vore is like we've talked about what vore is. Specifically, I always think about this episode of Supernatural, where it was like a Valentine's episode, and these two people just eat themselves, and it's like a thing.
0: They eat themselves literally, or they eat themselves so full they get uncomfortable?
5: No, they literally eat each other.
0: Like what? Oh, like they're eating each other's toes?
5: Yeah. They just start making out, and then they start eating each other, and it's a thing, and they're like, why did that happen? And it turns out Cupid went evil and made everybody love each other too much.
0: Oh.
4: So Cupid's a cannibal?
5: Okay. Yeah, so, Cupid caused cannibalism.
3: Well, at least he caused,
0: I just don't think I'm into
3: cannibalism.
0: I'm pretty sure I'm not into that.
5: Well, have you tried?
0: No.
4: Go home today and talk to Kayla.
0: I'm pretty sure.
5: It's not good. You can't knock something until you give it a good college try, as they say.
0: Pretty sure if I said that to Kayla, she'd grab me by the ears and say, here's something to eat.
5: Nice.
0: Which is fine.
3: A little bit like when the Deep had to eat seafood on The Boys.
2: Oh.
0: Yes. Yeah, I think so. All right, let's move on.
4: That's the first one.
0: What's another state? I couldn't wait. I was going to save that one for last, but I'm like, no, I got to know what that is. All right, let's go to pick a state.
4: Wyoming.
0: Okay, weird. CPR. That's the number one searched fetish in Wyoming.
4: Why?
1: Okay, so like the standard,
0: like are they
1: standard spelling?
0: Yes.
1: Like there's not an acronym that means something else.
0: Maybe, I don't know. I mean, is it people banging Recessa Annie? Oh, I wish you had more than a torso. I'm
4: going to
0: bury my face between your nubs.
4: I realize it's the CPR doll you're talking about. Yeah,
0: that's her name, Recessa Annie.
3: Yeah. I assume you're just reviving somebody by doing chest compressions with a penis, maybe. Or
0: why couldn't it be with a vagina?
3: It could be with a vagina.
0: Sexist.

0: Except it would make a funky noise.
1: Oh, yeah.
2: Oh, that'd
1: right?
2: be kind of nice, yeah. though. Instead like, of the normal chest compression kind of thump, it's more of a squish.
0: Yeah, yeah. kind of. It would sound like you're staying alive nicely.
1: It sound like you're plunging the kitchen floor, but.
2: Mm-hmm. Yeah. It's giving life in all new way.
3: How do you plunge a floor?
1: What I'm saying, it doesn't work.
0: Yeah.
2: I'm going to go home and try that today.
0: Yeah.
1: The plunger.
2: I need to clean my floors.
1: The chest compressions.
2: I got to clean my floors.
0: It's like trying to walk through that kind of muck that steals your boots.
3: Oh, yeah. So, all right, boots Steve, in mud town, like.
1: The muck that steals your boots. That was said in a semi-artsy way.
2: Hey, wait, didn't like, we find.
1: It would have been Harry Potter. That's the forest where it's with the muck that steals your boots, young Potter.
2: Didn't we learn in one segment many moons ago that there's like a muck raker or something in one town? And it's like a...
3: Oh, no, the muck unstucker.
2: The muck unstucker.
0: Yeah. Well, it's from the same stuff.
2: Yeah.
0: It's, well, what we're talking about right now.
2: Mr. Muck Unstucker.
0: Yeah.
2: He's the original unstucker of muck.
0: Yeah.
1: What?
3: I don't remember any context, but I remember the muck unstucker.
1: This happened here?
3: Yeah,
0: on this show, yeah.
1: Did I have to have like
0: somebody
1: the
0: got
1: SAP
0: stuck in the muck, and they had to call him the muck unstucker?
2: That's what it was. You remember? The muck unstucker.
0: I remember
2: unstucker.
0: Enough.
1: Amazing.
0: I don't know the rest of the story.
1: Did anyone search what CPR is as far as Spanish goes?
2: No, we got it.
3: Yeah, we figured it out.
1: You don't want to look? Is that what you're telling me?
3: Malin's already
2: did. I just think we nailed it.
3: Malin's got PTSD from four.
0: Let's see. CPR fetish videos feature attractive models engaging in playful scenarios while they learn how to properly perform mouth-to-mouth resuscitation.
3: Okay. So exactly what we thought.
1: Boy. Okay. 0 for 2 on these. All right. Steve, born in New Jersey, always a New Jersey guy. You know what your number one fetish is?
3: It's got to be something ridiculously Italian.
1: No, it's not. It shares with...
0: it's got to be pasta penetration.
1: New York State with Tennessee, with Illinois, and Arizona. You all love the giantess fetish. Y'all like a big lady.
0: Oh, that makes sense because for a lot of people in New Jersey, every lady's big.
3: That's true, yeah. If you're 5'8".
0: There's a lot of small...
1: Annette's a little taller than you, right?
3: She is.
1: She can throw you around.
3: Yeah. That's what attracted me to her.
1: She totally Eiffel Towers you.
3: Who's on the other side?
0: She is. She's on both sides.
3: Oh, okay. So she's just...
1: Yep, you're that little.
0: Yeah. She's leaning over.
2: She can actually just do one leg on each side. She's just doing, standing over you.
1: Or she's doing downward dog. You're in the middle going, I can see your belly.
2: Your boobies look front upside down.
3: Doing a crab walk.
1: All right, so giantess. I think we know what that one is, right?
0: Yeah.
1: All right. Let's see. Let's go to Ohio. Ohio friends, you and New Hampshire are the only two states that are super into pantyhose. Man, the 70s must have been a golden era for both of those states.
0: Okay.
1: Yep.
0: I'd probably be more attracted to that fetish than all the other weird ones.
3: Giantism.
0: Yeah, I mean, that's a pretty normal one. Like, that's just stuff you wear.
1: I was just like, I'll take the pantyhose over the giant lady eating a cake, thanks.
0: Yeah, definitely.
1: Pennsylvania, Florida, Texas, Pennsylvania, Florida, Texas, Washington. You're into tickling.
2: Oh, no.
0: Man, I don't understand
1: a visceral
0: that.
1: Visceral reaction from Kelly G.
2: I hate being tickled.
0: I agree with you. I hate it. Nothing makes me angrier than being tickled.
2: Same.
1: What if you were being tickled and you knew the other person was getting a habsy from it? That makes it worse, right?
0: Well, yeah, that would make it worse because that would mean that the person tickling me was a boy I'm not attracted to. Because girls don't get habsies as far as I know. So, yeah, I
1: what if
0: like
1: she
0: it.
1: Just got Excellent a plumpy.
3: Point?
0: Mm-hmm. Is what?
1: A plumpy.
0: A plumpy?
1: Yeah.
0: Like
1: an ensconced bean.
0: Okay, a swollen bean.
1: Yeah. Isn't that a phrase? I think we just made this up.
0: I'd like it better.
1: He's got a halfsy, she's got a plumpy. Why don't they just go make out for 9.5 minutes?
0: Yeah.
1: Steve, did you say that yesterday at the school?
3: No. Yeah. No, they specifically asked me not to talk about plumpies.
1: Okay. All right. So tickling's
3: I was like, whoa, boy. What a lame school this is.
0: Yeah. I had a whole book about it.
1: Colorado, Oklahoma, North Dakota,

0: both Carolinas and Connecticut, all are into wrestling. So when you're scrolling through various things and you go, stepbrother and stepsister start wrestling and then it turns sexy, that's for those people. Now you know. Every time you see it, you're like, who's into this?
1: What if it's more like big time wrestling, though?
0: You think?
1: Yeah, where it's like hot girls, but off the top rope.
0: Or not hot girls.
1: Or, yeah, ugly girls.
0: It's Marty Jannetty falling into Matt Hardy.
1: Yeah, maybe. I mean, maybe somebody probably has that as a fetish.
2: Or hot girls dressed up as classic wrestlers from WWF era.
1: Like Big John Studd.
2: Yeah.
0: Here's the hottest woman in the world pretending to be Vern Gagne. A 48-year-old plumber who wrestled on Saturdays. The first star. All right. New Mexico, you're into latex. Weird, but okay.
1: Okay, yeah.
0: Idaho and Virginia. Fart. That's yours.
1: Oh, fart. Man. Having a fart fetish would be gross.
3: Oh, man. I heard somebody call a Dutch oven a blanket secret the other day.
2: Blanket secret?
3: Yeah. So is this woman in a video and she goes, I'm about to give my husband a blanket secret. I think they're British. That's why it's weird. And so I was like, what is she talking about? And he's asleep and she farts. And she then puts the blanket over him and then holds it down. And he's like, No, this is so wrong. It's so wrong. And I'm sitting there like, a blanket secret.
0: That's a great term.
3: Oh,
1: yeah. I can't call it a Dutch oven. They have too much respect for the Dutch.
3: Exactly.
0: Kansas, Louisiana, and Maine, face sitting. That's your thing.
3: Cool.
0: Yeah, that makes sense.
1: Yeah, that's much more normal. That's like as a regular thing. Yeah. And, not like cannibalism.
0: Montana seems to be alone in one called breast expansion.
2: Expansion?
1: What does that mean?
0: Like, do you put an expander between them and try to like push them till they're both on the back? What do you do?
1: I don't know.
4: Or is it like you spread them out like you do with balls so they look like bat wings?
1: Oh, maybe.
2: Oh.
4: You guys don't do that?
0: What did you just say to us?
3: It's the dreams us flat-chested girls have and wonder men about. Can girls with boobs do that?
4: I've never stretched mine out enough.
0: Have you ever done the bat wings thing?
4: Yeah.
0: Great.
4: You've never been a curious cat and been like, hey, what does that look like?
3: Or you've never had a lady do that to you?
0: Because, I bet I will today.
3: Yeah, I always have questions about balls. I'm like, are you stretchy?
0: I get a lot of that.
3: Yeah, it's normal.
0: Like, can I just poke around it? No, can't just poke around at them a while. Maryland, you are into something called Smotherbox. Minnesota, hog tie.
1: Smotherbox.
2: You can't just breeze past this.
0: Wait a minute. All right. Yeah, we'll come back to this because there's a lot we did.
2: There's a lot of states. Yeah, like there's 53 more states. Of them.
0: Back in a minute. 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
4: Only fancy idiots get to hear segment 17.
5: Humans have documented rather.
6: Just you docuate.
7: I didn't go to school all these years and did not docuate.
5: The actual number of square miles that are documented.
4: You can be a fancy idiot too by signing up at freebeerandhotwings.com.
5: We talked about fetishes earlier. The fetishes that are most popular in each state. And we were learning and we ran out of time. Because some of these are fetishes we didn't know. Like we learned that California and Nevada and Missouri and Arkansas and Georgia and Michigan and Vermont are into vore.
8: V-O-R-E.
9: Oh, yeah, that's right.
5: Which I'm still not 100% sure I understand, but it involves consumption of others and the fantasy of swallowing someone whole.
8: There's all of that in there. Yeah, kind of carnivore-y.
10: Yeah. But also, it seemed like it was also just a generic eating fetish as well. Like, I guess the basic one would just be watching somebody eat a lot.
5: Yeah. We learned that
10: the more extreme would be consuming animals or people or yourself.
5: We learned that Wyoming is into CPR porn or fetish, a CPR fetish, which usually involves a larger woman doing chest compressions.
10: Was it a larger woman specifically? I thought it was just
8: the definition I saw was attractive women learning to perform CPR.
5: Oh, I thought it said attractive larger women.
8: I don't
10: maybe
8: not. Larger.
10: Maybe that's just a subset.
8: Yeah. But I'm sure it's a subset. Yeah, like Steve said.
5: Colorado, Massachusetts, both Carolinas, North Dakota, and Oklahoma. You're into wrestling.
8: Okay.
5: The fetish of wrestling.
9: Wrestling
8: fetish.
5: Alabama.
8: Let's get Dagwood on the horn.
5: Let's talk, Alabama.
10: Hey, Dave,
5: before we get to Alabama, let's go back. Because Pennsylvania, Connecticut, Washington, and Texas are into tickling. That caused a significant anti-tickling reaction here in the room.
9: Did not care for that.
5: I wonder, we did get some people who are like, I'm kind of into it.
9: Being tickled?
5: I think more people are into tickling than being tickled. That seems like there'd be more supply than demand.
8: I would much rather be the tickler than the tickled. I know that. Like,
5: all right, let's go back to Alabama.
8: Awful.
5: So, again, these are the most searched fetish in each state. Alabama searches pedal, P-E-D-A-L.
9: Like bike?
8: Like a bike?
5: Yeah, I guess. I mean, it has to be, right?
8: Pedal fetish? Does that

0: just like watching girls ride bikes.
1: You think?
0: I don't know.
2: Pedal fetish.
3: Or is it like flower petals?
1: No, that'd be a T.
3: Mm-hmm.
0: Yeah, it's a different
2: spelling.
1: Yeah.
2: There's a... Wow.
1: You don't like that, do you, Maitland?
3: Love it.
1: Kelly, what did you learn?
2: Well, this is a lot about having women's feet on an actual like gas pedal.
0: Oh, pedal pumping. Pedal also pumping. Referred to as revving and cranking.
2: Mm-hmm.
1: Oh, really?
2: Yep.
0: Seeing like, a woman's right. foot on a car pedal. Yeah.
2: Yep, it is.
1: Humans
2: right.
1: are weird.
2: Mm-hmm.
1: I mean, you know, everybody's weird. That's just a fact. Everybody's weird.
0: Oh, yeah, everybody. I mean, and you don't even know what you're weird about until you see it at some point. Like this, like it was some guy who was just like, yeah, when it was seeing a woman's foot on a car pedal. When I was a kid, I remember my mom driving barefoot sometimes. When I was in the back seat, I would lean in and there was something about it I liked.
1: Mm.
0: That's just what this one person wrote.
1: That's a good shame corridor to live your whole life with. What first taught you that you were into this fetish? Mommy's foot on the gas pedal.
0: Yeah. Your accidental trigger was your own mom.
1: Mm. Oh, no. Now, one we mentioned right as we were going to break and then we decided we had to come back to is Maryland. Maryland is into something called Smotherbox.
0: Yeah, so the smother box, I looked it up. That's one of those box. It's like an actual box where on one side you put your head in and lay down, and then there's another hole in the top where somebody puts their butt and lets one rip.
1: We were going to do that as a stunt, remember? We pushed that idea for
4: fart
1: years.
4: Box.
1: Fart box.
0: Yeah,
1: and we said it was very unhygienic, which is true.
0: So
1: that's a fetish? I didn't know that.
0: So that's also a smother box.
4: We were on the leading edge of that.
1: God.
4: I feel like we deserve some kind of royalties or something.
0: Right? Yeah, so.
1: Does that mean we can do it now?
0: Yeah,
1: Tommy, how do you feel about that?
0: BDS.
2: You want to put me in the smother box?
0: BDSM.com.
1: Oh, boy, they really put their face close to the top. I thought there'd be more space.
4: Yeah. Me too.
1: I thought there'd be like some clearance.
0: You know,
1: I wouldn't think your nose would be on the taint.
0: Yeah, you can probably get different sizes, I guess.
2: Yeah, put me in the smother box.
1: Will you text your dad and see if he's doing the same segment today?
2: Yeah, I'll see if he can even tell you what a smother box is.
1: Tommy's dad hosts a Christian radio show, and sometimes we're fascinated by the yin and the yang of this whole thing, and we do a lot of the same bits.
2: So. Mm-hmm. Oh, yeah. Mm-hmm. Yeah.
4: We get a lot of our stuff straight from Tommy's dad.
1: Yeah.
0: Yeah. I think the smother box was inspired by the burning bush.
2: Really?
0: Yeah, I asked him about it.
2: Oh, yeah. Wow. Yeah, I remember watching, learning about the Israelites and how they would go and make their sacrifices at the smother box.
1: Yeah.
2: It was actually a false idol. Yeah. They didn't like that, and that's where they made the Holy Grail with a tent instead. Smother box was like
1: God
2: the first
1: told
2: iteration.
1: Moses, throw down that rod. All you got to do is have faith in God. And when Moses threw it down, it turned into a smother box.
2: Amen.
0: Yeah.
2: Probably.
0: Yeah. He parted the butt cheeks.
1: Iowa. Iowa. Iowa is into biting.
0: Biting?
1: Yeah.
0: I don't like that.
3: I don't hate it.
1: You don't hate it?
3: No.
1: Are you into biting?
3: Sometimes. If somebody bites
1: better?
3: You just right.
1: Biting or bat wings?
3: Biting.
1: Yeah.
0: Like, real, like right. full on biting or like nibbling?
4: Yeah, a little nibble's fine.
0: A little nibble.
1: You don't want to mark, right?
3: A little nibble's fine. Sometimes.
0: Like you don't want to be chomped, right?
3: In the moment. A nice chomp.
2: Arr.
1: Like that noise? You want that noise?
3: Sure.
4: Like that animalistic
1: okay.
4: growl.
1: Learning a lot. Utah.
2: There it is.
1: Is that sexy?
3: Yeah.
1: Yeah. It's like you're having sex with a cartoon dog.
0: Man, if that bite only had an Irish accent.
1: Oh, yeah.
3: How would you bite in an Irish accent?
1: Charms. It's got to be something to do with Lucky Charms. Utah's biggest fetish is balloon. I assume that's balloon popping, right?
3: Ooh.
0: Probably.
1: I remember seeing that one time on HBO's Real Sex. Remember that show?
4: Yeah.
0: And that guy was going around and like hopping on them and popping them.
1: Yeah. He's like, I filled the room with balloons. And then he's like just smashing them and
0: he's just squirting everywhere.
1: Yeah.
4: They must love that dating game balloon popping show.
1: Oh my God. Can you imagine? Oregon. Oh, this one.

0: or it's Oregon. Your favorite fetish is enema fetishes.
1: Oh boy.
2: That's gross.
1: An enema fetish.
0: Mm-hmm. That is gross. As we mentioned, it goes along with Oregon, Idaho, and Virginia. Fart fetish. Minnesota is hog tie.
2: Why?
0: I enjoyed Maitland.
3: That was a guilty laugh, wasn't it?
0: Maitland's so no. Like, jackpot.
3: I'm into that, but I'm going to make it seem like I'm not.
0: No. Right now, Kennedy's like, I can't get my hands free.
2: Why would people be into, like, I get tying up and like that, why that's sexy. But straight up hog tying. Yeah. I picture somebody like tied, tied up.
0: Hanging from a stick?
2: Yeah, over a fire.
3: Like
2: fire.
3: Spit roasted?
2: Yeah.
0: Yeah. Well, I mean, yeah. You've been to a cookout with a hog.
2: Yeah. That's always when somebody says hog tie, that's what I picture.
0: Yeah, right?
1: Yeah.
0: Wisconsin.
3: Cheese.
1: It's got
3: something
1: be,
3: cheese.
1: Right?
3: Yeah. No. Something cheese or spotted cow
0: in the nose. Socks.
1: Socks.
3: Oh, come on, Wisconsin.
1: Do
3: better.
0: I mean, socks.
1: They already have socks on. How can it be a fetish when that's how you keep warm 10 months out of the year?
0: I mean, is it as simple as wanting to have sex with your socks on? That can't be what the socks fetish is.
3: Or is it like stuffing a sock in somebody's mouth?
2: Oh.
0: Maybe.
2: Oh, yeah.
0: I mean, I don't know. It's a neighborly thing along with Minnesota. You get the hands and legs. We'll get the mouth.
2: With socks in.
0: How you feel about that one?
2: Great.
0: Rhode Island is smoking.
3: Wisconsin sock.
0: Mississippi is tape. And Illinois, listen up, weirdos, ball busting.
1: Oh man. I just don't understand some of those things. Like some of the fetishes I get, like even the sock one, you go, I mean, people sometimes like it if a lady leaves her shoes on or something, like leave the heels on, you know, like yeah. I can see how that can be kind of sexy and sure. A sock isn't as sexy as a, but maybe it's just the visual illusion of there being some article of clothing still on. But ball busting, man, to each their own, but please don't smash my balls.
3: Please don't squash my testicles.
4: Yeah. Don't burn off our testicles. Don't burn off our testicles. Please don't burn my testicles. So sorry. I love you.
0: Tom, what is it about ball busting that appeals to you?
5: Oh, well, it's the uniqueness of it. Honestly, I mean, you have to be pretty inventive. You know,
2: yeah.
5: I think there's a lot of art that can go into ball busting. If you're just stomping on the balls, like that's kind of boring. But like, you've got different shoes. I mean, have you ever been ball busted by those people who wear those shoes with the toe shoes? Oh no. My goodness, that's ingenuity at its finest.
0: Now I know. Last week you asked Hot Wings to hit you in the backside with a phone book when you bent over and tucked.
5: Yeah.
0: Was that related?
5: No, but now that you think about it, I mean, if you get the yellow pages,
4: about my testicles.
0: Bigger the city, the better the ball bust.
5: That's all. See, what they say, maybe you've been into this. You kind of got some ideas over there.
0: Yeah,
1: I'm real busted on the inside.
3: Are a bummer.
0: Well, that's all of them. So you can see a link to this at freebeerandhotwings.com. So you can look up your state and see what you're supposed to be into.
1: Yes, yeah,
0: stuff a sock in it, hog tie someone, bust their balls, maybe eat all of someone in a hentai way. Whatever. I'm not the boss.
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6: All right. You, Rachel, along with listeners, will get to answer this game. It's called Which of Us? I'm going to give you a sentence, and then you say which of us it applies to.
5: Oh, cool.
6: Okay. 1-800-947-3979. You can text it or you can call if you would like to participate. Ready? Which of us? Rachel, which of us will have the smallest crowd at our funeral?
5: Hot wings.
7: Oh, man.
5: All those hot takes. He's bound to make some people too angry to go see him.
7: That's a good point.
8: That's probably
6: you think it will be? Hot wings, do you think you'll have the smallest funeral crowd?
7: Yes, probably. I think I have the least amount of relationships, I think. And Steve's got the jersey thing going. You know, out there, people give envelopes when people get married and die and everything. You know? I mean, like, people just show up.
9: The
7: like,
9: mafia will be at my funeral.
7: whole towns just show up to bury the little guy, right?
6: Hey, there's eight waste management trucks outside for Steve.
7: Yeah,
6: are they taking his body away? No, to bring in the envelopes.
7: Like, it's another excuse to have a parade in a town.
6: Oh, if I had a Kelly's jersey will be loves packed parade. With all of her ex-boyfriends.
7: Yeah, I mean, she's
5: and girlfriends.
7: She's got them all
5: Stop
7: over.
5: Stop putting me in a box.
7: I mean, it wouldn't matter.
5: So many
7: won't matter
5: ex-lovers
7: what state
5: there.
7: You die in. Yeah.
5: Yeah, no, I got hoes in different area codes. My funeral's going to be fine. It'll be a party.
6: Now you know tons of people.
5: That's just from moving around as much as I've moved around.
6: Even here, you have more relationships here. Like, not relationships like sexual, but just knowing people relationships than I have. And I've been here way longer.
7: Yeah, I don't. I'm very good friends, but it's a much smaller group.
6: The only reason I'm not going to be last is because I have so many kids. And Kayla's family's large.
7: Yeah, my family is tiny.
6: Yeah.
7: My friend group is small and my family is small, so it won't be big. So you're right.
6: Rachel, which of us would have one of our legs amputated in exchange for $10 million?
5: Kelly. $10 million? Hell yeah.
6: Really?
5: Heck yeah.
10: You know how many side hustles she has? You know that this girl is money motivated. She's willing to hustle. And if it includes cutting off a leg, I'm not going to be surprised if Kelly comes in crutches.
6: Good luck for old Ross with his rural salsa empire.
5: He'd love it.
6: I know.
11: Is it 10 mil after taxes? Like I'm clearing 10 mil?
6: I don't know. What's the lowest number you'd chop a leg off for? A million?
5: 10 mil? I wouldn't do it for under $10 million.
6: What if I can get funding for 9.5?
11: All the way up, right?
6: Oh, that was easy.
5: Yeah, it was easy.
6: What about 8.5?
5: But no, the 9.5 has to include the like awesome prosthetic. Like it's got to be included.
11: But even if it doesn't, I would bet that for a couple hundred thousand, you could probably get a badass prosthetic.
5: If
11: somebody made
5: thousand.
11: It from scratch or... Think. You know, it was like the high-tech one that had all the nerve endings and everything hooked up.
5: See, wouldn't that be awesome?
11: Yeah.
5: But I don't think I don't want to spend $100,000. I'll just, you know, do that weird thing where they tie a knot in the jeans and you just know that I got half a leg. I'm sorry.
6: Is that something they do?
7: Mommy, me.
6: Yeah. Tie a knot in the jeans?
11: Yeah, that's what she just said. You heard it.
6: Sometimes,
7: you know, you don't want to cut your pants.
6: All right, Rachel, which of us would change our life the least if we won $50 million?
5: Steve.
7: Not a chance.
6: He's the one who's like, I would tell you to F off before the money hit the bank account.
11: I would build a tower to the stars. I would have such stupid purchases.
5: Well, then if it's not Steve, it's Hot Wings.
7: I agree with that.
11: I don't know. I feel like...
7: I mean, I would definitely buy cars, but I don't think I would change my lifestyle all that much. I would just have more things to do.

0: drive.
1: Yeah.
0: And I would get a different house with a little more property.
2: Well, I can't hardly anything changing.
0: But you know, some people would go, oh, I'm going to go buy a mansion and I'm going to buy a Learjet. And I wouldn't do that stuff.
2: You just said you'd get a bigger house and a place to keep all your cars.
0: I said a different house, not a bigger house.
3: I'd have a jet.
0: It would be.
2: You'd have a jet.
3: I would.
2: You'd be broke in a minute. 50 million. You're going to have a jet.
3: You can get a jet for a couple million.
2: Yeah.
0: No, you just buy first class tickets.
2: Yeah.
0: For you and not your kids.
3: No. Yeah. No, I want a jet.
1: You give Steve enough money, he'll tattoo his eyeballs. Oh.
2: Oh, she thinks you two are money motivated.
3: Eyeballs, but yeah, I have that eye thing.
0: Yeah, but for 50 million.
2: How much would we have to pay you to get you to even watch a video of someone getting their eyeball tattooed?
3: It would be up there.
2: It'd be pretty high.
3: Yeah. Uh-huh.
2: Okay, Rachel, which of us is most likely to stop in a park and watch two dogs having sex?
1: Free beer. Exactly.
0: Yeah, I think you'd say that.
3: Pervert.
2: Like you were thinking it.
0: Yeah, I think we were all thinking it.
3: Yeah.
2: What kind of dogs? Wait, no. Which of us steals the most items from hotels?
1: Kelly.
4: Yeah, for sure.
2: Mm-hmm.
4: I got to stock up for the Airbnb, and I'm so bad. When I leave hotels, I'll go to the front desk and I'll say, I loved that shampoo. Like, do y'all have extras? And they just give you like a shampoo and conditioner. I'm not telling them I'm leaving. I'm not like, I don't have my backpack over my shoulder.
2: That's not stealing.
4: I'm just like, oh, y'all got Neutrogena here. It's my favorite. Do y'all have extra shampoo and conditioner? Sure, here's the lotion too. And then I throw it in the like big pile for, did you forget something for my Airbnb? It's so great.
2: Stealing is the time we went to a radio conference back when, like 2003, and we used my card for incidentals for the hotels because I had booked them. And then I got, like, literally checks from the other gang on the show. And somehow I got charged for an iron from one of the rooms later. And still to this day, no one will admit to have stolen an iron from the hotel room.
3: That was pre-me.
2: It was.
0: I think you can feel pretty confident that it wasn't me.
2: I do.
3: Well, then.
2: I do.
3: Dang.
2: Rachel, which of us irons clothes nude?
1: Free beer.
2: I have, yeah.
1: You have?
2: Yeah.
1: Aw.
0: Well, there you go.
2: Yeah. Do any of us iron besides me and Kelly? How like maybe for
0: a... It's rare.
2: Yeah.
0: Yeah, it's very rare. I used to more. We used to dress up.
1: Why did you say I iron? Because I'm the
2: You're
1: woman
2: a gal?
1: In the room. I don't iron. I steam. I use a little travel steamer, and it's so much quicker than ironing.
0: I don't
1: so
0: have
1: much
0: an,
1: easier.
0: Yeah, I don't own an iron.
1: Don't
0: right
1: do it
0: now.
1: Naked, though, because, man, hot steam up against just naked flesh is it's not a good combination.
0: It's like cooking bacon nude. Mm-hmm. Like, don't do
1: don't
0: it.
1: Don't do it.
0: Don't.
1: Got a bad idea written all over it.
0: Yeah.
2: Which of us is the worst loser?
5: Oh, man. Hot Wings is a really bad loser.
2: And what evidence would you possibly have of that from less than 1 hour ago?
5: I mean, that is what I'm thinking
0: That's
5: of.
0: Because I didn't lose.
2: That's what someone who's a poor loser always says.
5: You just justify your reasoning all the time when you do lose.
2: I think Kelly probably is a pretty close second on that one.
1: Yeah, I don't like to lose.
2: Okay, I was going to say.
3: If you ask Kelly, she's never lost.
0: Yeah. Kelly's a cheater. Like, at least I don't cheat.
1: I've lost, but with a winner's attitude.
0: Wait,
1: not
0: what?
1: Really. No. I'm lost with a loser's attitude. I get pissed when I lose, especially if I know that I'm good at something and then I lose. I'm talking so much smack to everybody, but I'm really just saying the things out loud that I'm feeling internally.
5: I mean, losing at something you're good at, though, is soul crushing in
0: it's
5: a way.
0: It's very, very frustrating.
1: Particularly for me, because I like to talk smack beforehand about how I'm going to crush you. And then I don't. And then I'm just talking smack.
2: Like, what do you talk smack at?
1: Everything.
2: Anything? Board games?
1: Everything. You put a challenge in front of my face, I'm talking smack. Board games, yes, because I just like to talk smack. If you play too slow, I don't like that.
2: Oh, I hate that.
1: If you talk about everybody's turn out loud, like, oh, you sure you want to do that? Or, oh, look who's doing this.
0: Oh, I don't like the constant psych out person.
1: Yeah, like, stop it.
0: Okay.
1: Shut up. You're going to lose anyway.
0: Quiet.
2: Rachel, which of us is most likely to get hurt while showering?
5: Aw, free beer.
2: No way.
5: Yeah, you passed out. I mean, you literally passed out, like, in the shower.
0: Yeah.
5: You've talked about this.
2: Not in the shower.
1: Yeah, you hit your head on the toilet.
0: You almost cut off your finger.

0: You're in a window.
1: Opening a window.
2: Not in the bathroom.
3: Like, you looked at me like I just said the most ridiculous thing in the world.
2: I did, and then you guys provided, a lot of evidence pretty quickly that makes me back down. So, yeah, I did. I've passed out twice in the bathroom. The first time, I hit my tailbone so hard, I had to bring a pillow on the airplane for 6 months.
3: Oh, my gosh.
2: And the second time, I passed out nude after meeting my now wife.
3: She was telling me about that the last time she was
2: here.
3: What
2: in the hell would that be coming up for?
0: Why wouldn't it?
2: God. Swear word. Why is that a thing that happened?
1: Hey, Rachel, see that little bitch through the window?
2: That's probably what was said. I don't think it's out of the question.
1: He went night-night when his pants were off.
3: Oh.
2: That is, you want to talk vulnerable. Be nude with someone you haven't been dating that long. And then pass out on the floor when you like it really cold to sleep. And you can barely talk. And then say, can you please find me a blanket? I'm really cold.
3: I need a blankie,
2: please. Well, she's saying, can I get dressed first? I'm cold, too, and I'm moving.
0: Mm-hmm.
2: She didn't say that. She was much more caring than that.
3: Now look at this.
2: Yeah, right? It's all working out, except she comes in here and sabotages me. Rachel, which of us is most likely to believe deep in our heart that we have a rare disease when no disease is had?
3: I was going to say you, Freebeer, but then Steve had the fart attack, and it might be Steve.
0: I've thought about that before. Do I have some brain condition that just no one has told me about yet?
4: They haven't discovered it.
0: They know about it. Everyone knows about it.
2: We know about it.
0: You're all just like, oh, that's
4: weird. We tell you every day. You just forget.
0: It's 51st dates.
4: You've got a weird brain blind spot for your.
2: If you had just listened to some of the best
4: demise.
2: From the O'Reilly Auto Parts Studios, home of the professional parts people. The I Can't Wait to Talk About Blank segment is next. My skin will be crawling then, too. Back in a moment, it is the Freebeer and Hotwig Show. 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

0: 3,600 degrees.
1: Hmm. Reasonable.
2: 3,000 degrees.
1: Oh.
3: I said 20,000 degrees Fahrenheit.
1: Wow.
3: Somewhere between 20,000 and 50 trillion. Is it in there?
0: Yeah, one of you got it.
4: Is it close?
1: It's me, isn't it? Please say
0: it's 49 trillion. The surface temperature of the sun is 10,000 degrees Fahrenheit. Let me do the math.
2: Mate, you're only off
0: You were off 2,400 degrees.
4: That's correct.
0: Maitland was off 50 trillion. I'm rounding.
3: No, 49 trillion.
0: And some. 10,000 rounds to 0 trillion.

0: 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At least we think. Stream the show there. It's my list later on. Dumber Than the Show trivia later on. And around a one-time-only version of this Free Beer and Hot Wings exclusive game show called Finish That Proverb.
1: Oh, wow. Okay. That sounds fun.
0: It's all things you've heard before. But a lot of them, we don't hear the whole thing. Like curiosity killed the cat. Did you know there's more to that? That's like, it's not going to be finished, that proverb. Curiosity killed the... Steve, cat.
2: Cat.
0: No, it's curiosity killed the cat. Steve. And then it was dead.
2: But the dog got it better.
0: Some of them you'll know, but a lot of them we'll be learning together.
2: Boy.
0: I'm Free Beer, one of the hosts, and this happens annually, and I bet anybody who's already at work, or if you're getting done with work and have kids, you probably go through this too, but the kids just don't understand that I'm not on summer break.
3: Right.
0: Hotwings, yeah. I'm sure you've had this before as well. We go to bed typically between 8:30 and 9, and so we said, hey, if anybody needs anything from mom or dad, now's the time to... Yeah, the parents, without getting into the step stuff. Now's the time to ask, because we'll be going to bed soon. Within 4 minutes, can we start a campfire?
3: Yes.
0: Can we go buy fireworks?
3: Yeah.
0: And will you help us get out the slip and slide? First of all, it was a thunderstorm when the last question was asked. I said, yeah, just go outside.
4: Yeah,
0: it's out.
4: Slip and slide super easy.
0: Actually. Literally everywhere right now. You unfurl it, slip and slide.
2: Simple.
0: Also, campfire and fireworks also seemed... They didn't look outside, is what I'm telling you.
3: I mean, it seemed fun, though. I see where they're coming from.
0: And those all seem like fun activities, and I like that they want to do them. But one of us was getting up... Well, technically at 3:35 is when my alarm went off, but I didn't get up till 4:30 today because I slept through three of them.
4: Wow.
0: That was pretty fun.
2: Going around.
3: It is going around. Did your phone betray you, too?
0: Oh, no, my phone went off. I remember shutting that one off. Okay. The other two, no recollection of turning those off.
3: Yeah, that's a good feeling.
2: Mm-hmm. That's crazy when your brain just decides, I'm in charge right now.
0: I guess it did.
2: And you need sleep, so I'm just going to do what I need to do.
3: Yeah, I don't like the sound I'm hearing. Hey, hands, move and shut it off.
2: I'm going to block that out.
3: You don't need to know what you're doing. Just do it.
2: For an hour.
0: Do any of you use, like, white noise from... an app or Alexa at night?
4: I use brown noise every
0: you
4: single
0: do?
4: Night.
0: Mm-hmm. Just brown, that's what, labeled brown noise?
3: Brown noise? Does it sound like somebody pooping or?
4: Brown noise, actually, I recently discovered sounds like an airplane.
2: Oh, yeah.
4: Kind of sounds like how an airplane sounds.
3: Why did they call that brown noise? That would be white noise to me.
0: There's all sorts of labels for...
4: There's pink noise, blue noise, white noise.
3: This is... whole new world to me.
4: That you, yeah. You'll hear it once you play one back back to back with the others.
2: Huh. It's like trigger something different in your brain. Or...
4: That one's so much more soothing to me than white noise.
0: It's funny because I wouldn't have thought that there'd be a difference, but one night about a month ago, Kayla turned on waterfall sounds on the Alexa.
4: Mm-hmm.
0: And we have both slept like rocks since then.
4: Yeah.
0: And the couple nights we didn't, and it's not science, but it's like something... At least for the two of us, it shuts our brain off. Mm-hmm. Fall asleep fast, fall back to sleep fast.
3: Yeah. Wake up in a puddle of your own urine.
0: Sleep through two alarms. It's

0: working great.
1: Working great. Yeah.
2: Huh. That's pretty awesome.
1: Yeah.
2: Good morning. I'm Steve. And I was just talking to our coworker, Big Joe, down the hall.
3: Yeah.
2: Man, he had, we had some storms roll through here yesterday.
3: Mm-hmm. Strong straight line winds came through. Yeah.
2: Yeah. And I was outside because I was grilling some steaks last night for dinner. Mm-hmm. And, my phone started beeping. I knew we were supposed to get some rain later in the day. And my phone starts beeping saying severe thunderstorm warning in like 5 minutes. And I was like, oh, yeah. Right, man, I hope it's like, 10 minutes because I still got 7 or 8 minutes left on these steaks.
3: Right.
2: And no, I did not have that amount of time. So we ate them a little bit more medium rare last night than we would have liked, but that's all right. But our coworker Joe posted, he was just showing me some videos from he's got like a Ring doorbell cam and a couple mm-hmm. of cameras around his house. He was out like pulling the garbage cans up from the street, putting them up at the top of the driveway. And you can see it's really windy in the background. And then he starts running because a freaking tree fell down and landed right where he was.
3: A big one.
2: Yeah. Like a really big
3: not
2: tree.
3: Like not even like a 30 footer. Yeah. Like a 80 or whatever.
2: Yeah.
3: Like
2: it was a
3: huge
2: tree. Yeah. And it almost, hit his dogs in the backyard and everything. Aww. He was freaking out. I was like, damn, this is crazy.
4: Yeah, that storm came on so fast last night. Yeah. I was at my boyfriend's. Same thing, we were outside grilling. And he was like, man, I got to finish this up. We were making quesadillas on the flat top. And he was like, oh, I don't know if I'm going to finish these in time, like you were saying. And then I'm like, man, those clouds are moving real fast. He goes, yeah, how about you start bringing stuff inside? So then I go inside. I'm peeking out the front window. And I see the wind start picking up. It hasn't started raining yet. And in the 2 minutes that I had turned away and then looked back outside to check again, a tree in his neighbor's yard lost a big old branch off mm-hmm. of it, and it landed in the other neighbor's driveway. So I go out there and I'm like, oh my God, like there's a tree in Carol's driveway. And he was like, I know, we just watched it fall. Like, oh my God.
2: Yeah.
4: And then literally 20 minutes later, somebody was there already chopping it, at least the pieces out of their driveway. It was the fastest I've ever seen somebody get that kind of thing taken care of.
2: Yeah, everything yesterday, that rolled in so fast. I'm just standing out there. Yeah. Like, oh, it's getting a little cloudy. And then 1 minute later, it was like pitch black almost.
3: Mm-hmm. I did the same thing. I had a bunch of old wood in the back of my truck. And I go, I got to get this out of there. I go, I don't know if there's going to be hail, so I want to park this in the garage, but I can't right now because all that stuff in it. And I'm looking at it, I'm pulling everything out real fast. And of course, I get the last piece out and it just boosh. And I go, no, 10 seconds too early. I got soaked so bad.
5: Good morning. I'm Kelly. And one of my favorite things right now is the World Cup happening. I love soccer. Soccer Live is super fun. This is not even about soccer, though. It's about the players experiencing America.
1: And fans, right?
5: Yeah, so many fans. But the players, you know, they have this little bit of a fan following to them. And a lot of them are really playing it up like, hey, what should I do in America? So these American fans are telling them, go to Costco, try McDonald's. Like they get McDonald's, but like try McDonald's in America or try Wendy's because places don't have Wendy's. My favorite, though, are the people who are trying these places that to us, like a Big Gulp from 7-Eleven, mm-hmm. like who gives a damn about that?
1: Right.
5: They love it. And then all like the funniest part as a Southerner, especially, but just as an American who understands it's springtime, so it's a little warm.
1: Mm-hmm.
5: They are struggling.
1: Yeah.
5: The French team.
1: Some of the Europeans.
5: In Massachusetts, by the way. They're in Massachusetts right now, and it's spring in Boston. And they're sweating. They're panting. They're like, it's so hot. And I'm like, guys, it's not even summer yet.
1: No.
5: And you're in Massachusetts.
2: Yeah.
5: These poor people that are in like Alabama and Atlanta, the team that's in Atlanta right now.
1: Man. Where it's going to be humid and has been humid for 5 months.
5: One of the guys, and I've spent 10 wonderful years in Atlanta. They're going to be playing at Mercedes-Benz Stadium. The urge to just fly home and be home for the next month and a half is so real. But they're all like, oh my God, it's so hot here. And they're loving Waffle House. Mm. And everybody's telling them to go here, go there. They're like, everywhere we go, we're just sweating. We're just sweating. And I'm like, yeah, it's called humidity, bro. It's spring. It's 80 degrees. It's going to be 90-something by July, easily. But watching them kind of experience all of this, especially as an American, makes you, well, one, adore your country even more because it's just so cute.
1: Yes.
5: It's so cute to see. But then the other stuff, I'm like, oh, man, somebody better. Y'all need to just start.

0: and tanna beds and get used to the heat.
1: There's a couple fans who have gone viral. A guy named Freddie from Germany, who was experiencing everything. And then another, not surprising, gorgeous blonde lady from Sweden who flew into Indianapolis. And first thing she did is go to a Costco.
0: Yeah,
1: they love Costco. And then she went to a diner and she wrote, "Guys, I just had the best food I've ever had in my life. It's surreal. There's something called ranch." Oh, man. The Midwest has bridged its way to Europe.
2: Yeah. Oh, yeah. You came from where the land of lutefisk.
1: But she was
2: ranch.
1: She was just fascinated to see things she's seen in pop culture. She's like, "I saw a yellow school bus and I shrieked." And then there was another spot where she was holding up Twinkies and buffalo cheese combos. And she said, "It's like I'm in a movie."
0: Well, they're experiencing things like that in IHOP. Like, I hadn't been to IHOP since I was, 21, leaving a bar and it's open 24 hours. Or a Waffle House, which I love Waffle House. Mm-hmm. That is still a go-to when I go home with my grandma and my dad. And they're like, 10 out of 10 service. Food's fantastic. And I'm like, okay, it's good. Fantastic, though. That's crazy.
1: Yeah, right?
0: That's crazy.
1: Yeah,
0: right.
2: Waffle House is not fantastic. It's fine.
3: I mean,
0: it's a fantastic experience all around.
3: Like, when you quantify waffles at 2 a.m.
0: Yes,
3: fantastic.
1: Yep.
0: But, oh, man, seeing them look at an IHOP menu and being like, it's 7 pages long, you know? Like that, and it's so colorful. And then they get
2: take them to Cheesecake Factory.
0: Oh, my God, they would die.
2: Their menus are like 20 pages long.
0: Everything at Cheesecake Factory is made from scratch, which is insane.
2: It's good. Yeah,
0: their
2: good
0: menu
2: food.
0: Is 30 pages.
1: It is. The first time I went there, I'm like, how many restaurants are here?
0: Yeah.
2: I know. I'm like, how do they do this? The overhead must be outrageous.
0: Yeah. Even if you're not a soccer fan, like, tune your algorithm to the World Cup experience in America. Mm-hmm. It is so much fun.
1: I would love to go to a game. I mean, obviously, I'm not going to because it's like $4,000 a ticket.
2: Yeah, it would be a lot of fun.
3: But are they not selling any tickets?
1: No. I mean, they'll probably come down, but who knows?
0: Well, they're also experiencing, all over, seeing what it's like for American football and our stadiums is not at all like soccer is for them, right? Mm-hmm. Like, they have it's just two totally different types of crowds, but now they're merging because, of course, if you live in Atlanta or Indianapolis and you can get to a ticket, you're going. And so they started doing the lean. You know, when everybody's they don't do that at soccer games.
1: Right. So they played one at Kyle Field, where the Aggie fans do that every game, all game.
0: They lean.
1: And it shakes the house.
0: And so you see these Europeans experiencing it for the first time, and they're like, the hell is happening?
1: We've just been shooting flares and being racist.
0: Yeah, and they're like, play it again. And then all the Europeans are leaning. I'm like, this is great.
1: Like we talked about, you spent so much time in the South. Would you have ever believed at Jordan-Hare at Auburn, they had like 100,000 people there for a soccer game.
0: Yeah.
1: For a friendly.
0: So amazing.
1: That's pretty wild.
0: It's amazing.
2: Yeah, that's pretty cool.
1: We have a couple notes from the preceding hour. And if you didn't hear it, that's understandable. But at one point we were discussing a hypothetical in the previous hour's best of from other days. It was a hypothetical about would you get a leg amputated for $10 million? Because someone had been given that in a settlement after they lost their leg.
2: Okay.
1: And this text came in from Northeast Pennsylvania. I don't think this is a regular listener. A leg amputated for any amount of money is a depraved hypothesis only entertained in this empty culture. Congratulations.
0: Thank you.
3: Thanks.
1: Thank you.
3: I appreciate that.
2: I mean, I think if any word could describe this show, it's depraved. So I appreciate that.
1: Yes.
2: Thank you for that.
4: I hope you enjoy your afternoon tea at the Snooty Society.
1: Yeah.
0: Yeah, and my leg's been falling asleep a lot lately, so I feel like I understand what it would feel like to not have a leg.
1: Yeah,
0: I could lose that one.
1: Yeah, congratulations on having no imagination.
0: Yeah,
1: hoity peetoity.
2: Yeah,
1: This is from someone who no doubt is a regular listener. I was driving into the Naval Shipyard this morning while listening to your Best Of segment. Now, another Best Of was about the most searched fetish by state, and we were learning a lot about fetishes.
2: We were, yeah,
1: and I learned it again today. You guys were talking about the top searched fetishes for each state. I didn't need to say that. It was in the thing. As I was handing the MP, because again, going into the naval base, my ID, you hear Freebeer say, "Tommy, what's so appealing about ball busting?" And the guard paused for a moment, just in time to hear Tommy say, "I think it's an art form." He stared at me straight faced and said, "Have a nice day," with the most judgment I've ever heard.
0: Oh.
1: I started laughing as I pulled.

0: the way. Thanks for making me nervous and laugh this morning. I'll let you know if HR calls. So there you go. Okay. We're off to a good start.
1: I was hoping that would have ended with like, oh man, I love those guys. But in a super monotone, like angry kind of way.
0: Yeah.
2: I love those guys.
3: I thought it was going to be, I love ball busting.
0: Want to be ball busted?
3: Mm-hmm.
0: All right. On the way. Finish that proverb. Next. 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
4: 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From the Just Call Jed Traffic Center, here's another 92.9 WBUF traffic update.
5: Some breaks in the clouds and humid conditions as we get going for this Thursday morning drive to work and school. Dry road conditions for now. Hopefully it'll stay that way for the morning commute. Main roadways all running at full speed. Heat advisories up for Niagara and Orleans County after lunchtime today. So some big time heat moving in for the northern tier as we keep an eye on the main roadways. No incidents to report to get started. I'm Mike McQueen with your Buffalo area traffic.
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0: Well, here's some great news from Team West Her. Hey, it's Clay Moden. 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

0: Saying?
1: Yes.
2: Saying
1: that's
2: from
1: kind of it.
0: Some, yeah, I mean,
2: yeah, some sort of like religious or spiritual.
1: Like there's proverbs in the Bible, but not all proverbs like are biblical. Proverbs. Yeah, exactly.
0: Like a stitch in time saves nine.
1: Yes.
3: Yeah, I always thought they were like kitschy sayings.
1: Yeah, drawn from different things. Like they're supposed to be wisdom, right? All right, I'm going to read you part of the proverb. You finish it. Now, some of them are going to be ones like the example I gave where it's, you definitely know the whole thing.
0: Okay.
1: Because we only say the whole thing. Okay. But a lot of them, we do not say the whole thing. Buzz in with your name when you think you know it. Ready?
0: Yeah.
1: Time for round one of finish that proverb. Curiosity killed the cat.
0: Hot wings.
2: Kelly.
1: Hot wings.
0: But the cat killed everything else.
1: No, ooh. Kelly.
2: But the dog was too stupid to care, so it's still very much alive.
1: Nope.
4: Maitland? But he was smarter in the afterlife.
1: Nope.
0: Steve?
3: But the cat came back the very next day.
1: That's technically the closest. Curiosity killed the cat, but satisfaction brought it back.
3: Oh.
1: Which makes it seem like you should be curious. But when you only say the first half, it's like, woo, don't be nosy.
0: Mm-hmm.
3: Yeah.
1: All right, this one you know. Don't bite the hand.
3: Steve. That feeds you.
2: Kelly, yeah.
1: Correct. But not until the last edition.
0: You said that like you were about to be electrocuted.
1: Yeah.
3: Well, I mean, I've always heard it as, you know, never bite the hand that feeds.
1: Oh, you've never heard never bite the hand that feeds you?
3: I mean, it's not shocking that that would be it, but...
1: I'm bothered by it. A jack of all trades is a master of none, but oftentimes.
2: Kelly. Is the master of one.
1: No.
3: Steve.
1: But a jack of all trades is a master of none, but oftentimes.
3: He's a master of jacking?
1: No, that's wings. Definitely not it. Howie.
0: Is the master of fun?
1: No.
4: Malin. Gets the most done.
1: That's kind of close. I'll give you the four choices. More useful than a master of none, wiser than a student of none, greater than a scholar of one, better than a master of one.
2: Greater than a scholar.
4: Yeah.
2: I don't know. They all start to sound the same.
4: They did
1: to me. Yeah, I chose that one as
3: I'll
1: well.
3: I'll take the third one.
0: The last one.
1: It is the last one. A jack of all trades is a master of none, but oftentimes better than a master of one.
3: That's too long. Too long.
0: I agree with the sentiment, though.
1: Yeah. You want a little bit about a lot, if you
0: can. Yeah, yeah. I mean,
1: this one, I don't even know the first part, so good luck to you. Maybe you know it. A nod is as good as a wink to a...
2: Kelly.
4: Maitland.
1: Steve.
3: Bird.
0: Hot wings.
1: No, it's not bird. Kelly.
2: Two in the pink, one in the stink.
1: No, hot wings.
3: Oh, I love that proverb.
0: To a blind person.
4: Oh.
1: Malin?
4: A genie.
1: Thank you, genie. A nod is as good as a wink to a blind horse.
0: Oh, I was close.
4: How'd you edit this? I thought it was just going to be blind whore. I was like, wait, what?
1: So Hotwings was right, people.
4: Yeah.
1: I guess that makes sense, but... Even if the horse can see, does it really matter if you nod or wink?
0: I mean, I don't know. I don't know what your relationship is with that horse.
1: Yeah. You
0: know.
1: Hello, horse.
0: Hey.
1: The road to hell is paved.
4: Oh, Maitland.
1: Maitland.
4: With good intentions.
1: That's correct. I thought that one made you gun shy. He who sups with the devil.
3: He who what?
1: Sups.
3: Oh.
4: That's when you walk by somebody and you lift your head up.
1: Unless it's a blind horse.
4: Right. Then you just wink at it.
1: He who sups with the devil.
3: Steve. Sleeps with the fishes.
1: No.
0: Hot wings.
1: I will tell you, any answer the four of you give is better than the actual one. Kelly.
2: Dances with angels.
1: Nope. Hot wings.
0: Is starved by God.
1: Nope. Nate.
4: Is a homie for life.
1: No. I'm going to read you the four options, and you each can pick the one you think is correct. He who sups with the devil, A, must accept the consequences, B, should have a long spoon,

0: rarely leaves unchanged. D, cannot complain of the price.
1: Oh, wow. It's rarely leaves long spoon.
2: Unchanged. The spoon, for sure.
0: You see, rarely leaves. Two spoons, mate?
3: I'm going the first one.
0: Must accept the consequences.
3: Yeah.
0: He who sups with the devil should have a long spoon.
1: Yeah. I assume that was short for supper.
2: Oh, okay, well, now that does that. I was like, what does sups mean?
3: Why would you want a long
0: Even
3: spoon?
0: Knowing it was dinner, I still don't.
4: What, are we just having soup?
2: I mean, or do you need hot there? I guess soup is probably
1: yeah.
4: Choice. I bet they have good soup.
0: Hey, devil, what's on the menu tonight? Oh, you've come on Thursday. That's far away soup night. Mm-hmm. Did you bring a long spoon? I did.
3: Do you need a long spoon just because he's really stingy, so you can't ask him, like, hey, devil, pass the broccoli. You just have to reach over and scoop it yourself?
0: Probably.
4: Or you just want to keep your distance?
1: Yeah, probably that, because you know the devil is like a bro arm puncher.
0: or shakes hands where it tries to bend your bones.
1: Yeah, like really annoying.
3: What if there's a fiddle on the line?
0: It's a good question. That's a good question. Well, then dinner's going to be cold because he's out gallivanting.
1: Don't want that.
0: All right. This one. Buzz in quickly on Name That Proverb. The pen.
1: Hot wings.
0: Hot wings.
1: Is mightier than the sword.
0: Correct. A hungry belly.
2: Kelly.
0: Kelly.
2: Yearns for pudding.
0: That sounds like one that would be in there.
2: Yeah, it does, for sure.
0: It does.
1: Hot wings.
0: Hot wings.
1: Looks better in a bathing suit.
4: Is that right?
0: No.
2: Not wrong.
0: It's not wrong, but it's not what they're looking for.
4: A hungry belly.
0: Steve or Maitland?
3: Maitland.
0: Maitland.
3: We'll take just about anything.
4: A hungry belly feeds the masses.
3: What?
4: Because
0: it's sharing.
4: Yeah, exactly. They've fed everybody else before taking the food.
0: How did
4: you feel
0: about your answer when Maitland said what?
4: I still felt pretty good about it.
3: I thought you were talking about like cannibals.
0: A hungry belly makes a restless mind, cannot appreciate beauty, seeks comfort before wisdom, or has no ears.
4: Has no ears.
2: Yeah, has no ears. It's got to be that.
0: It is has no ears. I thought that was horse baloney. Excuse my language.
4: What does that mean?
0: Means they're unable to listen because they're so concentrated on being hungry.
1: I get that. I'm useless when I'm hungry. I might even turn hangry.
0: After dinner, sit a while. I've never heard of this one.
3: Yeah, agreed.
0: Indeed.
1: Yeah, I'm happy with the way that ends.
0: Your choices are after dinner, sit a while. A, but after supper, walk a mile. B, and before bedtime, count your smile. C, but before dawn, prepare your smile. Or D, and let the evening pass in a mile.
4: The one about preparing a smile. That was basically the old-timey way of telling women, you should smile more.
0: Yes. Anyone else?
1: The last one, about a mile.
0: After, let the evening pass in a mile?
1: Yeah.
0: After dinner, sit a while, but after supper, walk a mile.
4: Okay. Say it again.
1: Wait, is there a difference between dinner and supper?
4: Yeah, that's what I was going to ask.
0: Well, in the old-timey farm communities, like when I was growing up, my grandparents, lunch was dinner, dinner was supper.
1: What? Lunch was dinner? So you like headed in and around noon and had dinner?
0: Yes.
1: And then you had supper later?
0: Yes.
1: Oh.
0: Supper was dinner.
4: So that breaks my brain. How is that possible?
1: Yeah, you have breakfast at midnight?
0: No, breakfast was breakfast, Howing. So be silly.
4: Breakfast is breakfast. Lunch is dinner. Mm-hmm. Dinner is supper.
0: Correct.
4: Got it. Had they never heard of lunch?
0: Maybe the people from dinner had never heard of supper. You know, those dinner people. I don't know. I don't know why that was the case. I just learned that later, and I was like, oh, okay.
3: So brunch is Brinner?
0: I doubt there were a lot of people on the farm celebrating brunch.
4: Oh, Brinner. No way.
0: With their mimosas and $21 hamburgers and ham treats.
1: So at
3: ham treats.
1: So at

0: dinner, which was lunch. If they wanted to take a rest on the long furniture, it was a sofa, but at 5 p.m., it was now a couch.
1: No, Davenport, stupid. You even trying, dum-dum?
2: Tell us more about what your people called things.
1: My people. You guys did a great job on these proverbs.
2: Oh, thank you.
1: They're very useful, yeah, as you can tell.
0: I can't wait to employ all of them.
1: Do you remember when we were less wise 13 minutes ago, but now we are, in fact, more wise? You know what they say, the longest way around is the shortest way home. Dumber Than the Show trivia, revisited next. 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
4: For now, it's a mostly cloudy sky. A few breaks of sun here and there, but dry road conditions to get started for your drive to work and school today. Good news. Hopefully it stays that way throughout your Thursday morning drive. We're clear on the main roadways at the moment with typical early morning light traffic volume. Usual busy spots like the Thruway East through West Seneca and Cheektowaga, 290 East through Amherst, both rolling without delay. No incidents to report. I'm Mike McQueen with your Buffalo area traffic.
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0: Well, here's some great news from Team West Her. Hey, it's Clay Moden. 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
1: Time to play Dumber Than the Show trivia each day at this time. A chance for you to win cash by showing you're smarter than us, and many of you are. 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Hi, Drew. How are you?
2: Not too bad.
1: Bad? You spend most of your free time at your daughter's volleyball. How old is she? Is she playing travel?
2: No, softball, not volleyball.
1: Softball. All right.
2: I help coach it. I'm one of the crazy dad coaches out there that everyone complains about.
1: Have you ever been thrown out?
2: I have not. Not yet.
1: Why not? Do you think you might be?
3: Yeah, come on.
2: We're working on it. There's some bad blue down there.
4: Yeah. Oh, my God. That's a great stunt. Get one of us to go to a game. We don't even have a kid there, but get thrown out.
1: Oh, God. They might call the cops on you then.
2: Yeah. You're welcome here.
1: Okay, good.
3: Oh, cool. We got an in.
1: Drew, you're stuck playing me today for my jackpot of $200. Kelly will have the questions. You and I will each have 90 seconds at the most to answer those five questions. Same five for both of us. Whoever gets the most right wins. If it's a tie, then low time is the tiebreaker. You and I can each pass on questions the first time around, and Kelly will come back to them. I'm going to go to the hallway. I want to hear the questions or the answers. I'm not even going to hear the answer to this question because I'm going to take my headphones after. Drew, how are you at trivia?
2: I'm usually somewhere between 0 and 5 every day when you guys play.
4: Okay. Same, Drew, same. All right. Usually closer to 0 these days.
2: Yeah.
4: Drew, I've got 5 questions for you. Are you ready for your chance at Free Beer's $200 jackpot?
2: Sure am.
4: Fantastic, my friend. Then your turn on Wild Card Trivia begins in 3, 2, 1. What was the first ever animated film to be nominated for the Best Picture Oscar? Snow White or Beauty and the Beast?
2: Snow White.
4: What fruit comes in Eureka and Meyer variations?
2: Pass.
4: Jimmy Wales and Larry Sanger were responsible for launching what website in 2001?
2: Pass.
4: During what war did hundreds of soldiers spend the winter in Valley Forge?
2: Pass.
4: Delaware shares a border with 3 states, Pennsylvania, New Jersey, and what other state?
2: Rhode Island.
4: What fruit comes in Eureka and Meyer variations?
2: Apples.
4: Jimmy Wales and Larry Sanger were responsible for launching what website in 2001?
2: Pass.
4: During what war did hundreds of soldiers spend the winter in Valley Forge?
2: War of 1812.
4: Time. Drew, how do you feel like you did?

0: horrible.
1: Okay. We are going to put you on hold. Lucky for you, Freebeer has answered these same five questions. And we'll see if he does any better or maybe worse. Freebeer doesn't even have to round the table. He just walks right into the door, right up to the other side of the bean.
2: Very convenient.
1: Yes, it is. How was your time in the hallway, friend?
2: Good. There were new screwworms out there. They just got back from Mexico.
1: Oh. Ooh, did they bite you? Great. I hear it's fun.
2: Yeah, they're embedded in me now.
1: Yeah, you'll be like a new screwworm superhero.
2: I'm patient zero.
1: Yeah. Are you ready to?
2: Yes. He became Spider-Man. I became screwworm. Yes.
1: And you just kind of turn into a worm, so you can't really do much, and you're really tiny.
2: Roll around, and they throw salt on me.
1: And then you're just dead. Oh, dang it. Super easy to defeat. Well, Freebeer, let's hope that your jackpot's not that easy. Are you ready to defend it?
2: I am.
1: All right, friend, then your turn begins in 3, 2, 1. What was the first ever animated film to be nominated for the Best Picture Oscar? Snow White or Beauty and the Beast?
2: Beauty and the Beast.
1: What fruit comes in Eureka and Meyer varieties?
2: Pears.
1: Jimmy Wales and Larry Sanger were responsible for launching what website in 2001?
2: Pass.
1: During what war did hundreds of soldiers spend the winter in Valley Forge?
2: Revolutionary War.
1: Delaware shares a border with three states, Pennsylvania, New Jersey, and what other state?
2: Maryland.
1: Jimmy Wales and Larry Sanger were responsible for launching what website in 2001?
2: eBay.
1: Time. Freebeer, how do you feel like you did?
2: Yeah. Okay.
1: Okay.
2: Nah.
1: Meh. Well, what we are going to do is bring Drew back on in, and we will score this game, which will give us a winner. Starting with question number one. What was the first ever animated film to be nominated for Best Picture Oscar? I gave you two choices here, Snow White or Beauty and the Beast. Drew said Snow White. Freebeer said Beauty and the Beast. The answer is Beauty and the Beast. Freebeer with an early lead.
2: Screwworm.
1: 1-0. Yeah, the screwworm wins. Going into question number two. What fruit comes in Eureka and Meyer varieties? Drew passed, came back and said apples. Freebeer said pears. Malin, do you know the answer? You're looking at me like you might.
3: Lemons?
1: It is lemons. Freebeer still in the lead. 1-0 going into question number three. Jimmy Wales and Larry Sanger were responsible for launching what website in 2001? Drew passed, came back, and he passed again. Freebeer passed, then said eBay and goes, oh, do you think you've thought of it now?
2: Nope.
1: The answer is Wikipedia.
2: Oh.
1: Wikipedia. Freebeer still in the lead, 1-0, going into question number four. During what war did hundreds of soldiers spend the winter in Valley Forge? Drew paused for a really long time and then passed. Came back and said, War of 1812? Freebeer said the Revolutionary War. The American Revolutionary War is correct.
2: Screwer!
1: In the lead, 2-0. Going to be hard to come back now, Drew, but we'll go into question number five anyway because the people want to know the answer to Delaware shares a border with three states.
4: Delaware.
1: Pennsylvania, New Jersey, and what other state? Drew said Rhode Island. Freebeer said Maryland. Maryland is correct, and the screw worm.
2: Screw worm. There should be no salt today for the screw worm. Drew, thank you for listening. Thanks for playing.
5: No problem. I pitched the perfect game.
2: You did. I've done it many times. Thank you, Drew. We'll play again later on today.
6: Nice job, screw worm.
2: Thanks. It was a big day for me. You know, knockoffs? Do they always work out?
6: Almost never. No.
2: Almost never. 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
4: We're starting to fill in a little bit of traffic volume as we normally see by this point of the drive. Not enough yet to cause any delays around town. It's been a steady pace so far on the main roadways. Inbound routes all looking good under a mostly cloudy sky at the moment. 190 north, 190 south. Kensington, the Skyway, they're all running without delay. And so far, no incidents to report. Nice steady pace for you. I'm Mike McQueen with your Buffalo area traffic.
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8: 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We're powered by purpose. Let's start with this. Last night, NBA Finals. If you're not paying attention to the NBA Finals, it's not your thing. I get it. The Knicks haven't won a title since the early 1970s. I believe 71.
3: Man, their crowd is so much fun to watch.
8: It is crazy. This is the first time in my life I've had any urge, no offense, to root for a New York team. Because it's always like, hey, New York, we're the best. And the Yankees, you know, were winning every year, it felt like, for a long, long time, even though it's been a minute. The Giants have been good most of my life. The Jets and the Mets were good for a minute, a couple times. The Jets have never been, no, for the most part.
10: Not since I have had a memory.
8: But the Knicks.
10: Oh.
8: There's a reminder of things that happened in the past. People like that.
10: It's and
8: like
10: that will happen in the future.
8: It's like VH1. Anyway, the Knicks, I've always rooted against the Knicks. Always. But there's something about this plucky little team. Mm-hmm. Now, they won the first two games in San Antonio. And they came home for game three, and San Antonio beat them. Victor Wembanyama, the alien, so good. And last night, in game four, now, if the Knicks lose, it's tied at two, and they would have to win two of three in San Antonio, or win two out of three with two of the games in San Antonio to win the series. So pivotal game four. In the third quarter, San Antonio led 71-42.
10: Whoa.
3: Damn.
10: Yeah, that's crazy.
3: Oh, great.
8: The Spurs were beating the hell out of them. And then the Knicks started to claw back. And this, the final moments.
11: Nobody guarding the inbound pass.
12: Brunson gets it, fires up a three. Shot no good. The tip, it's gone. It's gone. It's gone. With 1.2 remaining. Knicks take the lead. And it's 107-106. Bedlam here at the Garden. They can't believe it. That's it. It's over. The greatest comeback in NBA playoff history.
8: They went in that second half from more than likely blowing their best shot at a championship in 50 years to now being up 3-1, where all time the record is like 285-15 in the playoffs and like 37-1 in the NBA finals, where if you're up 3-1, the team with three almost always wins.
3: Have you heard that rallying cry? Do you know what I'm talking about?
8: Mm-mm.
3: My mayor Muslim, my bagels

0: Jewish, my Christian Dior, Nixon 4.
1: Yeah.
0: It's so good. It's so good.
2: That is funny. What a time.
1: It's fun to see. It's fun to see the celebrities that show up to those games too, because with it being in New York, they're all there.
2: Yeah.
1: And like Timothy Chalamet has shown up for every single one. Ben Stiller showed up for one, and there was a picture of him going around. You've seen how beefed up this guy is?
2: Oh yeah,
3: yeah, he's jacked.
1: Oh my God, I could not believe it. But Mariska Hargitay has also been there every single game. She's a huge Knicks fan.
2: Yeah,
1: and
2: a bunch of the celebrities had different shirts on, like. I think Mariska Hargitay had a Stevie Nicks shirt on, but Nicks was spelled with a K.
1: And nice. Then one of the, I think Taylor Swift showed up with the band Haim. And the ladies from there, they also wore shirts that said that. One said Nickelback with a K.
2: Yeah, with a K, yeah.
1: But Mariska, she looked so stressed out on the court after the game. There was a clip of her just standing there just like, oh, what?
2: That is wild. What a game.
3: It feels like this whole NBA championship season has been like crazy comebacks. I know the Pistons had a couple of big ones where they were down like 20 or something.
2: There was one,
3: and you go, "What is going on?" I don't remember a season where there were so many wild comebacks.
2: The 3-pointer has, because they shoot so many, teams can get big leads really quickly.
3: Yeah,
2: and then when they get cold, they can. It's statistically because they're shooting so many more. But it still makes it exciting. I know a lot of people don't like it.
3: Crazy.
2: That Pistons game, we had done a live at night show, and I'm a super fan. So I'm like, I'm going to watch it when I get back to the hotel. And the next day, you guys were like, we thought you were going to be so pissed. And I was for a minute. Then they came back. What a game. All right. Wicked. There's a song called Gravity or Defying Gravity. Is that right? Gravity, Which one is it?
1: Defying.
2: Is that like the big song from the soundtrack?
1: Yeah.
3: You'd know it if you heard it.
1: That's the one where she goes, does the like, oh,
4: Yeah, we tried to do that, didn't we?
2: Oh,
3: yeah.
2: We did.
3: Yeah, that's right. Yeah, the Alphaba, is that how you say it?
1: Alphaba? Alphaba.
3: The Alphaba Run.
2: That's right.
3: What it's known as.
2: Well, I don't know why, but this guy who does hammer throw took a Bluetooth speaker, tied it to the rope for the hammer throw, and then wanted to defy gravity in a very real manner. So here he is. You're going to hear it. He's spinning it around like he would for a hammer throw, the Olympic event. Yeah. Same as discus or shot put, where they spin to get more momentum and then fling. Here it is.
3: Goes off into the distance a million miles away. I love the Doppler effect.
2: It's pretty good.
3: Like, it's so good.
4: I'm surprised you can hear it for as far as you can. For as far as that thing's flying.
3: Yeah.
2: He must have had it pretty loud, right?
1: Yeah.
2: There would have been a time where I would have been like, oh, you ruined a Bluetooth speaker. But now they're like, you get one if you ask for the right kind of bag at the checkout. They've come down in price.
1: There was one Memorial Day. We were headed to the beach, so we stopped at Dollar General to stock up on snacks and sunscreen or whatever. And even there, they had a Bluetooth Frisbee. And that thing was insane, but it definitely wasn't as effective as that is, like where you could hear it from super far away.
2: Such a weird thing.
1: But it was really funny to hear the sound disappear, and then you knew it was getting closer as the sweet sounds of Nickelback came back at you.
3: That's hilarious.
2: That is such an American thing.
1: Oh, yeah.
2: I need a Frisbee that plays music.
3: It needs to do two things.
2: Why don't you stop at one of the many dollar stores on your way to wherever you're going? It works. Have you... Okay, I'm behind on the times in this. I only learned what dirty sodas were about a month ago. Like, the kids were like, hey, can we get some of those dirty sodas? What are you talking about?
3: Yeah, the concept of them I understand now. I didn't know the terminology. I didn't know that had a name.
2: But then my wife's like, you don't know what dirty sodas are? I'm like,
4: I still have no clue what they are. What's a dirty soda?
2: Soda with stuff in it.
3: Like a lot of stuff.
2: Sort of like coffee with lots of... different fun things in it, you know, because sodas weren't sweet before.
3: Yeah, gotcha. Fruit juices, whipped creams, creamers, things like that.
1: Yeah, they can take like this energy drink and they'll add, so it's like raspberry lemon, and they'll add some like sweet cream to it, maybe a couple different flavorings and make it creamy and fancy.
4: Undrinkable.
2: Well,
1: to you.
2: But for like the teens, when we did go to Arby's, who got dirty Dr. Peppers or whatever, it was like I let them get milkshakes. It was ridiculous. But not surprisingly, doctors are warning you about these high calories.

0: It drinks.
1: Yeah. So we're going to start off with Brian's Dirty Soda.
2: Oh, nice.
1: So this is Dr. Pepper. I'm going to put a few squirts of coconut in here. We'll do a little bit of cream and even a little bit of candy.
2: So this is a dirty soda. And what makes it dirty is you're putting all this cream and...
1: Exactly. Everyone's looking for an elevated party drink to have that they can share with both kids and adults, teens alike. And, you know, we also watched the Mormon Wives. We saw what a fad it was becoming. And we looked at our town and the events you're already attending and said, our families, our communities would love this too.
3: Yeah, of course. They're bad for you.
0: They're terrible.
3: You know,
0: they were saying it could add as many as 500 calories to a drink. Is there anyone who's like, no, this is fine? Like, they don't need that warning. It's like the annual, hey, it gets hot in cars.
4: Is soda don't have a heart attack soda enough for you?
3: Yeah. I mean, I get it a little bit. Like when I was a kid, it was, you know, the rare treat where you'd have a root beer float or a Coke float, you know, Coke and vanilla ice cream. And that was fun. But I think people are getting to the point. There's a lot of people that do this crap every single day.
0: Mm-hmm.
3: And it is bad for, I mean, you know, you got to have some moderation. You got to be a parent once in a while, too. You go, yeah, you can't have three of these a day.
5: I have seen people, though, and I kind of want to try it, where they take an energy drink, like a Monster or something, and they'll add like a protein shake to it. So it's like a dirty soda, but energy and protein.
3: It sounds terrible, though.
0: That's like the 2026 answer to vodka and Red Bull.
5: Exactly.
0: Like it's the same people, just now they're adults.
5: Mm-hmm.
3: And believing it's healthy.
5: Yeah.
0: Relatively speaking, I guess it's an improvement. It's my list on the way. We've done it again. This time we didn't even talk about time.
5: We had an topics. Idea. Yeah.
6: I have six to run through with you guys.
0: Okay.
6: You want me to say something now?
0: You can, yeah. Let's do this.
6: Red flags that you're really attracted to.
0: Okay.
4: Might be autobiographical.
3: Okay. Or
6: your funniest red flags. Sports and the rules you would add or change.
0: Ooh.
6: Which is pretty good because we're talking about like the Knicks and everything.
0: Okay.
6: People who left a lasting impression on you. They can be real people, famous people that you love, cartoons, funny things like that. And things you wish you could say to someone. Again.
0: Well, I liked every one of those.
6: Pretty strong, right?
0: I don't know.
6: That's six, five.
0: I'm sure I'm attracted to some red flags, but I would struggle to think of that.
3: That one's a little bit tougher. Yeah, I don't long for red flags.
6: Yeah, just there the are ones certainly that you're like, why am I attracted to that?
0: Yeah. I bet if I need to look at a list of common female red flags that men need to be aware of, and then I'll probably go, oh, no, I like that.
6: But maybe like sports and the rules that you would add or change.
4: I like that one.
3: Yeah, that one could be pretty fun.
0: Will you read them again? Because I was going to read some, but now I don't even need
6: red flags that you're really attracted to. Your funniest red flags.
0: By that, do you mean the funniest red flags that you have that, like, that I have?
6: Yeah.
0: Or, like, just, okay.
6: Yeah. Sports and the rules that you would add or change. Like, for example, you would play basketball, but only with one arm. Like, your other arm is taped to your side the whole time.
0: Okay.
6: That would be hilarious.
0: Would change very little for me.
6: So funny. People who left a lasting impression on you, real famous cartoons, it doesn't matter. You could bring up a teacher from fifth grade. You could tell me a quote from SpongeBob that, for whatever reason, changed your life.
0: Yeah.
6: And things that you wish you could say to somebody. Again, it could be a cartoon, a real person in your life, a political figure, whatever.
0: Okay. Anybody have a favorite?
3: I mean, I like the sports one.
4: I do, too.
6: The sports one's funny. Mm-hmm.
0: Sports one, wish you could say, and the people who made an impact. Those would be my top three. You want to do the sports one? Rules you would change in sports. Can be anything. That is on the way next. It's my list. It is the Free Beer and Hot Wing Show.
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8: We're keeping an eye on our traffic camera views and weather radar this morning. There are some showers out over Lake Erie moving off to the east toward Buffalo, so we'll keep an eye on that. Right now, we do have dry road conditions all across the area. Typical traffic volume getting a little busy on the 290 East up around Main Street already this morning. And the Thruway Authority reported an issue on the 190 South near the Peace Bridge, but looking at the camera views there, everything appears to be normal. I'm Mike McQueen with your Buffalo area traffic.

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0: Every Thursday, it's a round of It's My List. Top three something or other every time. And you defend your list.
3: It's my list.
0: Kelly suggested top rule changes you would make in sports. There is no logical reason why anything will be rejected. Like, you can make it. It's yours. Top three. Kelly, you want to go first since it was yours?
4: Ooh, yeah, I'll go first. So my top three rules that I would change in sports, starting with number one, in hockey, one person would have to be wearing rollerblades on each side of the team.
2: Is that seriously?
4: Yeah. Yeah. One person on each side would have to be wearing rollerblades, obviously still playing on ice. None of the other rules change.
0: So
2: I have word for word ice hockey, but one player on the team has to have one player on the ice at all times wearing rollerblades.
4: Yeah, see, I want both teams has to have one. And it doesn't have to be team captain. They can play it strategically if they want. Doesn't matter. Rollerblades whole time.
0: So even if they change lines, like they do on the fly in hockey?
4: I don't know what that means. Mm-hmm. But they
0: substitute during live actions, the only sport where you do that.
2: Well, there needs to be a designated rollerblader.
4: Yep,
0: so you got to have like four or five rollerblade dudes.
4: Yeah. Yeah. Mm-hmm.
2: Okay. Either that or some kind of advanced technology where your skates can go from ice skate to roller, like wheels flip down.
0: That sounds awesome, actually.
2: Yeah.
0: I've never been on rollerblades for very long.
4: You ever been on rollerblades on ice?
0: No, that seems it's like impossible.
5: Really
0: right?
5: Hard.
4: I know.
0: Like, it's not possible to do that, right?
5: You'd probably want a little bit of a grippier wheel than your typical street
4: straight
5: wheel.
4: Up regular,
5: oh, it has to be a street wheel.
0: You can't even stud them like motorcycles for racing.
4: They can't evolve any further for the sport. It just has to be a regular old pair of rollerblades
2: from Kmart.
4: From Kmart for sure, if you can find one of those.
2: Yeah.
4: And
0: it's gonna be hard.
4: I feel like it's gonna be more for just entertainment purposes, because there will be a hockey game going on and then two rollerbladers trying to figure out what the hell they're doing on ice.
0: I like it.
4: I think it's cool.
0: I like it a lot. Before you continue, I just want to point out there's gonna be some real sport heads who are gonna be annoyed with us. Because I see a lot of the things coming in. They're legitimate rule changes people would make, which you're welcome to do that too.
4: Oh, yeah.
0: I don't think you're gonna get that from any of the five of us.
4: No.
2: Whatever sports.
5: Well, actually, I would like all the things I'm thinking of.
4: So. Yeah, me too, for
0: but
4: sure.
0: They're not, I don't think any of ours are plausible or likely.
5: I mean, mine are all plausible.
0: Like, change the scoring for field goals, actually call traveling, stuff like that.
4: So, oh, yeah.
0: Anyway, back to you.
4: Boring.
0: Mm-hmm. Yeah.
4: My second rule that I would change involves the sport of baseball. I think the batter should be blindfolded from start to finish.
5: So, like a Jedi in training when they put the blast helmet on?
4: Yeah.
5: Like, find it?
4: Like, the pitcher needs to be like, here it comes. And so they kind of know when the ball is coming.
0: You want it to play like blind people where the baseball beeps?
5: Yeah, like beep, beep baseball.
4: They have that. Awesome. Perfect. We'll use that. And then the bases can have like essential oils on them. So they have like some sort of sense of direction.
2: Oh, so they can't even take the blindfold off after
4: they
2: get a hit.
4: They're blindfolded from home base all the way back to home base they get all the way around.
2: Got it.
4: So they're just guessing.
0: They're racing. Tonight's baseball game brought to you by Tropical Orange.
4: Yeah.
0: That's the essential oils on first and third.
4: Yeah, what would be great is
0: Hernandez, like, run to Lavender.
4: Yeah, thank you. Lavender at third. And like they could sponsor the blindfold. That would be so great. Imagine blindfold being sponsored like right there on their face.
0: You know it would be.
4: That'd be awesome. So my number three rule that I would change involves every sport. I think one person should be extremely sticky. I think that
0: for every sport,
4: but it would work really, really well in contact sports like football and basketball and other sports that involve contact. Because that person who is sticky can be really strategic, you know, like maybe you just throw the ball at the stickiest person knowing that it's going to latch on and that's where you're going. Or you use that person as a distraction because as they are sticky, they get others sticky.
0: But like so sticky, like if someone touches them, they struggle to get away.
4: Yeah.
0: That's very sticky.
4: Yeah, very sticky. And then you can reapply the sticky level, the level of stick per timeout or whatever.
0: We have a stick-em timeout.
4: Yeah.
2: Okay.
0: There was a dude, I forget who it was in the NFL, before they banned, they used to

0: could use what they called stick'em. And it was basically...
1: Oh, yeah. And the gloves?
0: Yeah.
1: Yeah.
0: And there was one guy who they always talked about, like, if he caught the football, like, if he got one hand on it, he could just stick a flat hand out, and it would stick to his hand, like those Velcro games you used to play.
2: Like, somebody else on the team would have to pull it off of his glove.
0: Yeah.
2: Yeah.
1: Yep, those are my three.
0: All right, who's next?
3: Those are good.
1: Right. Thanks.
2: I'll go.
0: Okay.
2: All right, so for baseball, no tagging up. The ball is hit, you start running. More scoring, more excitement.
0: So even on a pop-up,
2: they can't throw you out. The ball, who cares? You're going unless it's the third out. Who cares? You're running.
3: The ball's always in play.
2: Ball is always in play.
1: I like that
2: a lot. So it doesn't have to bounce first or anything. Doesn't matter if they catch the ball.
3: The Savannah Bananas do something similar. Remember we watched a clip a couple weeks ago where even foul balls are in play.
1: Oh, yeah.
3: So the fan catches a foul ball, it's an out. But if they don't, they're able to throw it and get the runner out.
0: Yeah. That would be fun.
2: Mm-hmm.
0: I like that a lot.
2: My second one is no quiet during golf.
1: Thank you.
2: And just like in football, other players can encourage the audience to be louder.
1: Yes.
2: So you see, Rory McIlroy is up, and then, onto the side is Sergio Garcia, and he's like waving his arms up going, make noise, make noise.
0: I want it to be like the distraction zone, like in basketball, where behind the basketball, there's a curtain, and right as he's about to shoot, they pull the curtain, and a guy walks out in a Speedo.
2: People are waving pool noodles along the side, stuff like that.
1: Tennis, too. Quiet sports in general.
2: Yeah.
0: Yeah.
1: Out.
2: Like, you can't do that. You can't concentrate if there's noise.
1: Yeah, come on. Love that.
2: So, no more holding up signs that say, quiet, please.
0: Lost mine. That one was on mine.
2: And then finally, in racing, especially particularly oval races, halfway through the race, the entire field cuts through the infield and switches directions and runs clockwise.
1: Ooh.
0: Ooh, total change in the setup of the car.
2: Yeah.
0: You might have it tuned in for left turns and not tuned in for right.
2: You might.
1: Reverse.
2: Do you tune it for one side or the other, or do you keep it completely balanced?
3: Mm-hmm. Or you do the race in reverse.
2: That could be fun, too. Backwards racing.
1: I like it. Is racing a sport?
2: Yeah.
0: Yeah.
1: Mm. I don't think I agree with that. That's not the topic today, but...
2: Yeah, it's not.
1: It's just driving cars.
0: Next week on It's My List, clarifications and quantifications that you don't agree with.
2: Yeah, you actually do have to be, like, shockingly fit to be an auto racer.
0: Like your first one, auto racing's not a sport. Second one, chili's not a soup.
1: Yeah.
2: But a hot dog is a taco.
0: Why is beef called roast and nuts aren't called roast? It's also a way of preparing.
1: Oh, yeah.
2: Mm-hmm.
3: That's a good question.
1: Those are solid three hot wings.
2: Thanks. Thanks, Kelly.
0: Mm-hmm. All right, I'm going to go next because all of mine are going to be taken by all of you. Because that one was mine. So I've had to go to my fourth one, which actually kind of dabbles with something both of you were talking about.
2: Okay.
0: Hot wings, I like your idea. Maybe a little more, the switching directions in NASCAR. But I had in NASCAR one pit stop. You have to stop and be randomly assigned an Uber Eats order from near the stadium or racetrack.
1: Yes.
0: And you have to then exit the racetrack. And if you get one that's far away and you have to wait for Jimmy John's because they're not as freaky fast as they are sometimes, that's how it goes.
1: Yes.
0: Because sometimes in NASCAR, it's like, oh, we know who's going to win, or we know who's in the fast car. We know that loser in the back's just there to try to start the race and get a sponsorship.
2: Yeah.
0: That'd be a lot of fun.
1: Yeah.
0: Well, here,
3: I love the idea of sitting at the McDonald's drive-thru and turning around and seeing like a NASCAR pull up behind me.
0: Well, here's Chase Elliott coming into the pits, and this is going to be his Uber Eats stop. And then, oh no, it looks like he's got Japanese Steakhouse.
1: Oh,
0: and he's got to take it all the way to Chattanooga. This is going to be a long one for Chase.
1: Oh, he's got Steak and Shake. They make it fresh. You know it's going to take forever.
0: Yeah, you want the one. You want a Sbarro. Just pull it off the shelf and go.
2: Mm-hmm.
0: All right, number two, in baseball, there is an option to skip second while going from first to third. But as soon as you make the turn at first and it's obvious you're out of the base path, they can throw the ball at you to get you out like kickball.
1: Ooh, wow. Oh, yeah.
2: Oh, you can be hit with the ball on purpose.
0: Oh, did you play you could throw the wiffle ball at people?
3: Yeah.
0: Oh.
1: Wait, so you would run from first to third, like over the pitcher mound, kind of skip through? Yes. Mm-hmm.
0: Yep.
1: Cut the corner.
2: But you can be thrown at.
0: You could be thrown at. Mm-hmm.
1: Yeah.
3: What about tackled?
0: No. It's still a gentleman's sport.
3: You just beam them in the head.
0: All right. Also in baseball, every time a

0: pitcher walks someone, or a batter strikes out, or an outfielder makes an error, or anyone in the field, they have to take off one piece of clothing or equipment.
1: Mm.
0: So if you have a bad game, you're out there with one shoe and a glove.
1: So it's like strip baseball?
0: Yeah, but not so much for the sexy, more for just the humiliating. Like, here comes Alex Rodriguez to the plate. He's had two strikeouts and two errors in the outfield. He's wearing a hat, no shirt, and one pair of pants.
2: I like that. Strip baseball? I think most sports should do that.
0: If somebody's going through a slump, like this, like, struck out five times, he's going to come up like wearing a parka, maybe a couple wristbands.
1: A parka?
0: Start trying.
1: Okay. Wait, are they allowed to wear parkas?
0: Well, wear extra clothes in case you suck.
1: Oh, okay.
0: You know.
1: So layer up.
0: I want to lose my shoes.
2: You wear all the different jerseys, the home jersey, the travel jersey, the extra jersey.
0: I mean, these all make sense, right?
2: I like them. Yeah.
1: Yeah.
0: All right.
1: I don't know why I'm trying to poke holes in it.
0: All right, Tommy, you always have to go last. We're going to actually give you time this time. What are the three rules you'd change?
3: Oh, my gosh. Okay.
0: In sports.
3: Yeah, my first one is going to be in bowling. One frame a game, a player can designate as the granny shot frame where they have to bowl backwards. And if they get it, then they can double their points next frame, which I had already happened to strike, but still pretty good.
1: All right.
2: You know a lot about bowling.
0: Wait, granny shot?
2: Bowling.
0: Oh. I used to play
4: bowling.
3: I don't know how to say that. I used to bowl.
4: Bowl. Yeah, bowl. Yeah,
1: there it is.
4: Most people say.
2: I didn't know that.
1: It's right there.
0: I used to race golfing.
3: I didn't validate myself very much there. Yeah,
0: sometimes I sing tennis.
3: Wow, look at you go. The second one would be in NASCAR. Causing a wreck doesn't stop the race, and instead it gives the racer a point in a separate category that is added at the end of the season for a Wreckfest trophy.
2: Ooh.
4: Yeah. Okay.
2: I like that, and the trophy is just like beat to crap. It's like a crashed car.
3: Yeah, so at the end of the season, you just run over each person so it gets more good.
1: Yeah.
0: No concern for driver safety whatsoever.
1: No, it's got to be the same trophy too, passed at, like the Stanley Cup. Like, there's just
0: but
1: one of them.
0: It
1: just gets passed down, so after like 20 years, it's going to be unrecognizable.
3: I like it. And then my third one is in basketball. The centers have to wear a bumper ball suit that lets them collide with anyone making a layup.
1: A bumper ball, like the big inflatable?
3: Yeah.
1: Like the Zorb?
3: Big round ball.
1: Yeah.
0: So you can foul the biggest player on the court.
3: Big time.
0: But they have a giant Zorb on them or whatever.
1: Oh, yeah, I love that.
3: Yeah, so they can't move around as much, but they are even harder in the paint. But that would be great.
0: Well, you really eat the space up once you add a 5 foot in diameter. Mm-hmm.
3: Yeah, but the plus side is they can stay in the paint as long as they want.
0: Oh, there's no 3 seconds for for ball man?
3: Not for ball man.
4: Okay.
0: How are they going to catch?
3: That's part of the
4: challenge. It's going to be pretty tough to shoot or pass wearing one of those.
3: That's why they're right under the net.
0: Okay. Could you set screens, though? Oh, my God.
4: Great screens.
0: Oh, Reggie Miller coming off the curl. He's running around the equator.
3: Yeah. Oh, my God. Yeah, and the people in the bumper suits, they don't have to be set.
0: They can set moving screens.
3: Yeah.
0: I love it. Love everything about it. They can just run through you. I like it.
2: I also, I hope I'm not stealing anybody's, but thinking about basketball, I think they should leave water on the court.
0: Oh, God.
2: Like a little slip and fall. I never hurt nobody.
4: Ever.
2: You know?
4: Yeah. No injuries from that.
0: The church we used to play pickup on Saturday mornings, if it was raining anything more than just a light drizzle, there were two leaky spots. And so if you were going towards the west end of the court, you would have to run your offense or defense around the spots where water would drip in so quickly that we'd have to change towels between games. It wasn't good. Mm-hmm. It's amazing no one ever got hurt.
4: Yeah.
0: We paid to rent that place, too. Hey, you got holes in your roof. That's not our problem. That's technically true. All right. Maitland and Steve, you got some good rule changes ready?
1: Mm-hmm. Yeah.
0: We'll get to yours on It's My List. Rule changes you would make in sport. Next. It is the Free Beer and Hot Wings Show.
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6: Traffic volume continuing to fill in some of the usual spots. Figure on an extra minute or so on the 290 East between Sheridan Drive and Main Street. Not that unusual for this time of the morning. Getting busy as well on the Thruway East now past Walden Avenue toward the 33 ramps. Still no serious delays to report. And we are keeping an eye on weather radar. We might get clipped by some showers before this morning drive is up. Keep an eye on things. I'm Mike McQueen with your Buffalo area traffic.
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5: And he's EI both times.
9: Yeah. Einstein.
5: Oh. Thanks for working that out for me. 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
5: In the middle of It's My List, your three rule changes you would make to sports to make them better.
10: It's my list.
5: All right, Steve.
9: All right. Now, Kelly had taken one of mine, which I think is a fantastic rule change. Again, that was ice hockey.
5: Oh.
9: One player on the team has to wear rollerblades instead of ice skates.
5: Before you do that, can everyone summarize their three? Kelly.
11: Yes, very quickly. One hockey player would have to wear a pair of rollerblades from each team.
5: Perfect.
11: In baseball, the batter has to be blindfolded from the moment they bat while they're also rounding all of the bases. And my last one, in every sport, one person should have to be very, very sticky.
5: Howings?
12: In baseball, there's no tagging up. If the ball is hit, you start running. There's more scoring and more excitement. There is no quiet during golf. In fact, just the opposite. Like in football, other players can encourage loudness.
5: Love it.
12: And in racing, halfway through the race, the entire field cuts through the infield and then switches directions and runs clockwise.
5: Owings and I had some similar ideas. In fact, crowds at golf, that one was the one where I was like, ooh, I want that one.
12: Yeah.
5: I had, every NASCAR race includes one pit stop where each driver has to leave the track in their car to deliver Uber Eats. Restaurant and destination, randomized. Baseball, runners may skip second by going first to third, but while they're making that trek across the infield, the ball may be thrown at them, and if it hits them, they are out. Mm-hmm. And number one in baseball, every time you strike out, walk someone, or commit an error, you have to take off some gear or clothing from your body.
11: That's a good one.
9: Sexy.
11: I like all of those.
5: Tommy!
13: Yes, I had that one player can designate a frame in bowling as the granny shot frame where they roll backwards or they bowl backwards.
5: Mm-hmm.
13: In NASCAR, I had that causing a wreck doesn't stop the race and instead makes a separate category to earn points. And at the end of the season, you earn a wreck fest trophy. And then the third one was basketball centers. You have to wear a bumper ball suit that lets them collide with other players.
5: I can't imagine running into Shaq. In his prime at 7'1", 320 in a Zorb, especially because he's also moving.
9: You'd be in orbit.
5: I mean, hey, well, everybody, did you hear that?
12: So big.
5: Did you hear Patrick Ewing was flung into the Atlantic Ocean last night from MSG? Good Lord. All right. Steve, back to you.
9: Okay, now, when I was a kid, I loved watching MTV Rockin' Jock.
5: Yes.
9: It had a very big impact on me. So in basketball, they have to adopt Rockin' Jock rules, which means they have the opportunity to hit like a 50-point basket.
5: Yes, but it's way up above, right?
9: Oh, yeah. It's probably 30 feet high. They can hit like mid-shot or mid-court shots are worth like 25 points. You can have celebrities on the sideline.

0: you can substitute in and out. Also, they have to incorporate trampolines, like from Slam Ball.
1: Slam Ball.
0: Yeah.
1: The so ill-fated sport.
0: Yeah, so part of the floor, instead of just being the hardwood, trampolines.
2: Nice.
3: Okay.
0: Yeah. next, this is a rule for all sports. So the rules will vary a bit based on the sport, but all sports, once a game, one team can tell the opposing team or player that they have to shoot or pass or play or whatever they're doing. They have to do it with their offhand for the next 90 seconds.
1: Okay.
0: So if you're playing baseball, at some point you can say, all right, pitcher, you're a righty, but you now have to pitch left-handed for the next 90 seconds.
1: And the other coach, manager or whatever, has to be careful because he could use it to counter. Like, oh, well, your hitter has to hit left-handed.
0: Right. But it's only once a game that you get to do that.
1: Switch hitters would be more valuable.
0: And then finally, a rule change for hockey. Now, you know how baseball has the designated hitter. It's like one guy's got one job, go up and hit. Hockey now has the designated fighter. Now, you may tell me that goons already exist in hockey.
1: I was about to tell you that, yeah.
0: But when they're on the ice, they don't even get a stick, a helmet, gloves, elbow pads, nothing. So, when they go on the ice, they're allowed to point to a player on the opposite team and say, you have to fight me right now.
1: Oh, so they can, like, make people fight?
4: Oh, wow.
0: Exactly.
1: And they're dressed like Mike Tyson in his prime, just black shorts and no shirt?
4: Okay.
0: So they can pick out a player, like, you know, a player like Sidney Crosby. He never gets in fights. But if the goon comes
1: on the
0: ice,
1: you've got some mixed martial arts animal who doesn't have to skate, who's going to just murder Sidney Crosby.
0: Once the designated fighter goes on the ice, if Sidney Crosby's out there and he wants to fight him, he's got to fight him.
1: Connor McDavid, more like Connor McDeadman. Boom, hockey.
4: Yeah.
1: That sounds controversial, Steve. I'm not going to lie.
0: Yeah.
2: I like it.
1: No worse, though, than Tommy's, if a driver crashes and needs help, keep going. Somebody else got a point.
0: You get the extra points and a trophy.
1: I did see a race one time where they raced on a quarter-mile track, and 90 cars started the race, 30 rows, three wide. On a quarter-mile track. So at the start-finish line, when the driver was crossing the starting line for the beginning of the race, the last car was in the middle between turns one and two. And it was 500 laps, and they did not stop the race for accidents unless the track was blocked.
2: Dang.
1: It was chaos.
4: Well,
1: that would have been a Wreckfest trophy.
0: How many cars finished?
1: Oh, boy. 50, maybe.
4: How would you even keep track of that? I mean, that's the length of a regular high school track you run on. That's insane.
1: They had a big video board listing the top cars, because after two laps, you couldn't tell who was in first. And then they had an individual from each, representing each team, holding up a number like this lap 40. So they're literally, the announcer is watching people in the stands who were watching the race going, oh, I see the guy for Joe Mapes just put up the 450. They're like, I don't know who Joe Mapes is, but cool. By the way, that's the guy who won. I remember the guy's name who won.
0: Of course you do.
1: At Bristol Motor Speedway near Flint in probably 1988.
0: Joe Mapes.
1: Joe Mapes. Legend. Baitland.
4: Crazy.
2: All right. First up, I have dodgeball.
4: Okay, all right. What changes are you going to make to dodgeball?
1: No hitting people?
2: No. Okay. So in dodgeball, if you are hit and you get out, if somebody on your team catches a ball thrown by the other team, the person who's out can come back in.
1: Yes.
2: Mm-hmm. So keep that. But when you go back in, you have to go to the other team's side and play and sabotage them.
5: Ooh.
2: From the inside.
1: So, but they know you're going to do it.
2: They know you're going to do it. But yeah, you have to go and play on the other team's side and try to sabotage
1: them. So now you're like defending their throws?
2: Yes. Yeah, there's no defense really in dodgeball. You're always on offense.
1: Can they throw the ball at... Are you on their team?
2: No. No, you're on your team. You're just playing from their side.
4: You're on their side.
1: Can they hit you with the ball and knock you out again?
2: No.
1: If
2: you do get hit by a ball by your own team, that's a whole rule that I don't really have prepared yet.
1: The player who threw it's out.
2: Yes, the player who threw it is out. But then eventually you could have, you know, 4 out of 5 people playing on the other side trying to defeat the other team from the inside.
1: I like that.
0: It's so confusing.
4: That seems insane.
2: It would. Number two, baseball. Whoever catches a foul ball, whether that's a kid in the stands, an old man who's been going to the game for 87 years or whatever, they get to go down to the plate, and they're the runner for the batter.

0: So, like, you hit a foul ball, it goes out. Then, like, they get to hit again, right? After you hit a foul ball or no?
1: Sure, yeah.
0: Okay, yeah. Then, yeah. So then, yeah, you go to hit again.
2: So it's like a little circle for the fat guy who came to the game holding his nachos and cheese but happened to get the foul ball, mm-hmm. and he's going to stand there and eat.
0: Yeah, okay. That, then guy,
2: the,
0: all right. That
2: with
0: guy
2: the crack of the bat, he has to take, oh, God.
0: That I love guy has that to
2: fart
0: for you.
2: On every step.
0: I think it really gets fans involved in the game. It makes mm-hmm. it so that they have some stake in it.
2: Really changed the way people go with foul balls, because some people go bananas trying to get them, and now you see people running from them.
0: Exactly.
2: I like that.
0: Yeah, you'd be giving the ball to a kid, and then we wouldn't have those stories all the time of somebody fighting a kid for it.
2: What if they put dye packs in the baseballs, and then as soon as they left the field, they were timed to explode once they crossed over the threshold of the walls? And then the people that were, you got blown at the game. That's what they call it.
1: What?
2: Because it blew up on you.
0: Oh, you get a t-shirt that's
2: I got blown at Tiger Stadium.
0: Yeah, exactly.
2: And then it's an exploding baseball.
1: Gotcha.
2: I think there's a big future in this.
0: It works.
2: Herbal trademark.
3: All right.
1: Okay. I got blown at the game.
0: And
2: blown up. With
3: right, obviously.
1: Yeah.
3: Obviously.
1: Who else?
2: It's not gross.
1: Anything else?
0: And lastly, golf. We did this one time at a golf outing, and I think it should be applied in the PGA, live for everything. I think it is so fun. If your putt is within a foot of the hole, you then have to lay on the ground and use your club like a pool stick to shoot it in. Yeah.
3: I would rather do that.
2: Yeah.
3: I'm way better at shooting pool than I am putting.
2: The next time we play in a scramble, Hot Wings, you should only do that no matter how far away to putt.
1: Yeah.
2: Even if we're on one of those big greens where it's like, this is 75 yards.
3: Right, do that.
2: Or 75 feet downhill and to the right. It's going to really get rolling.
0: Yeah.
3: I feel like you'd understand the curve of the green a lot better from down there.
2: I mean, they do get down and look at them.
3: Yeah.
0: And I think it evens the playing field for, if you're bad at putting but great at pool, or if you're bad at pool but great at putting, it evens it all out.
3: Yeah,
0: you can just,
3: I like that one,
0: go for it.
2: Pretty great. I would take all of these rule changes.
1: Yeah,
3: I like that.
2: I'd probably be annoyed by some of them as well, but
3: I've got another one for NASCAR that I legitimately think would be a great change.
2: Okay.
3: And that is no qualifying. First race of the season is a random draw of whatever teams are starting. You got 43 cars or whatever. It's random draw. Oh, you got 10th. You got first. You got last. Sorry. And that's the order you started. Then every other race after that starts in the reverse finishing order of the race before. And there have been series that have done that around in different places here and there. But I think for NASCAR, that would be awesome. So you finish first. You win the race. Next race, you start in last place.
2: I like that a lot.
3: So what's you finish this? Second, you start second to last.
2: Didn't we see a local track one time that we heard about where, or maybe it's a class of race cars, where the higher you finish week one, the more weight is added to your car for week two?
3: I think there was one like that too.
2: I like that idea too. Because sometimes you get those, even in NASCAR, there have been years where, like, yeah, this guy's winning all the time. Or local track, sometimes there's like one guy who has the most money and wins like every 2 weeks.
3: Yeah.
2: Not as much fun.
0: I also had a NASCAR one. One pit stop has to be a Chinese fire drill, and whoever ends up in the driver's seat has to run the next like four laps.
2: So I like that a lot.
1: So the driver jumps out, and then everybody, like the whole pit crew, just runs around the car.
0: Yeah, maybe they play some music, like musical chairs.
2: And when it stops,
0: whoever's by the driver's seat just gets in and goes.
2: I love it. This text. What about in baseball? The fan who catches a foul ball in the air gets that batter's salary for the game.
0: Ooh,
1: oh, that would be amazing.
2: Some of those dudes, like A-Rod, those guys making $75 million a year.
3: It'd make you so leery to hit a home run, though.
2: Well, that would be fair. It's got to be a foul ball.
3: Oh, foul. Yes, okay.
2: But you'd see the batter's like, get down. Papa's got rent to pay.
4: Oh, man, people would be fighting to catch those.
2: It would be.
3: It'd be ugly real fast.
2: Yeah. I don't know. People are courteous. This text. My grandma had races for had a rule for us when we would do bumper cars at the fair or an amusement park. We were to, quote, drive courteously, hit no one, and say please and thank you.
3: drive like you're just driving on a regular street.
2: Sounds terrible.
3: Courteous bumper cars.
2: Grandma, no. And hey, picture this. You're at work. Your phone buzzes. It's your kid.

0: kid's number. It's your kid's voice. Panicked, saying they've been in an accident and they need money right now. You'd move heaven and earth, wouldn't you? 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Here's the play. 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
4: Closing in on the peak of rush hour, we have typical volume delays on the Thruway East through West Seneca and Cheektowaga and the 290 East through Amherst. Figure on about an extra 3 minutes on both of those main roadways. One trouble spot on the 190 South. We've got an accident that's blocking the right shoulder. Several vehicles involved. 190 South near Niagara Street, and that's causing delays back toward the Peace Bridge. I'm Mike McQueen with your Buffalo area traffic.

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0: 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If you're in the Idiot Club, did that already go out before I say keep an eye out?
1: It did, yes.
0: Do you have someone?
1: I thought we did, but they have yet to re-reply with more information.
0: Uh-huh.
1: And then the other person who replied said they've already played before.
0: Okay. There you go.
1: So it's still open.
0: Still open. We're in the O'Reilly Auto Parts studios. Tomorrow, live show. Live from East Lansing, Michigan with 94.9 MMQ. Our first one there. Always exciting. I'm still nervous no one's going to show up in the places we've done them 15 times. So
2: right.
0: Tomorrow is going to give me anxiety until we get there. But we're looking forward to seeing everybody from mid-Michigan, from the state capitol, and the surrounding areas.
3: Good morning. I'm Kelly, and I am at a weird time in my life because I have a roommate right now, but she is about to move out. And I'm very excited for her. She's moving in with her girlfriend. That'll be super good for them. But for me, it's kind of like, okay, cool. I get to live alone again, which I've only ever done that once. But the reason I'm at a weird spot is because now my dog will be alone again.
1: Mm-hmm.
3: She has my cat Shadow in the house as well. And their relationship is eh. They don't necessarily love each other, but they
0: sure.
3: don't hate each other.
0: Yeah. Yeah. But it's not like they're playing or hanging out.
3: No, they don't play. And if it's just one dog in the house, if it's just my dog and Shadow, my cat, if I'm laying on the couch, they will lay on me, but at different parts. Like, they're not next to each other snuggled
0: yes.
3: up. If there's another dog in the house, my dog gets that pack mentality and likes to chase the cat. So right now, with my roommate's dog, who is like the most wonderful Australian Shepherd ever, my dog is still a little bit of a butthole. So when she moves out, I think it'll be good for my cat and her to kind of have that more balanced relationship in the house.
0: Mm-hmm.
3: But for Muffin, my dog, she's such a social little dog. So I know I can start bringing her back in studio, and that'll be really fun for her, too. And selfishly, I love that, having her in studio, because it's like a dopamine rush when we need it.
0: Mm-hmm.
3: But I'm really considering fostering dogs.
0: Ooh.
3: Like, specifically older dogs that need somewhere maybe cozy to, I don't know, live out the rest of their lives if they end up with me for like the last year or whatever. But I think it would be so much fun with as much as I walk to foster a dog with Muffin. And then I think that's also going to help my dog become social and more comfortable with temporary stays. Because that's kind of what happened with my ex's dog. And that wasn't planned, obviously. And that was heartbreaking for her. So I know with my roommate, as she's slowly moving out, Muffin's picking up on it. She's like, something's changing. And I think if I have foster dogs, one, I help a foster dog find a forever home potentially,
0: mm-hmm.
3: especially with like the following I have on social media. I think that could, that gets a lot of reach.
2: You will. It'll be you. You'll be such a foster fail.
3: I can't. No, I can't. I wouldn't have two dogs. I want to be the person that wants two dogs forever so bad,
0: mm-hmm.
3: but I don't think I'm going to do that. I think I'll be able to foster. And then as we go into live show season, I'll, if I have a foster that gets adopted going into live show season next year, I would say, no, I can't foster for the next 6 months.
1: Mm-hmm.
3: But I just walk all the time and people stop me for our two dogs. And I just think about if I've got one dog with a little adopt me vest on,
1: mm-hmm.
3: I'm like, I kind of want to do that for animals real bad, especially like,
0: I liked fostering dogs.
3: Yeah. Grumpy old dog or something like that. He's a, you know, that's just like super nervous or grumpy because they're in a shelter and then mm-hmm. they get out of that shell and suddenly their personality comes out and you've given them a little bit of a home until they find their forever home. I think I'm cut out for it, but I do worry because there might be that one dog, like you said, Hot Wings, that changes everything. And suddenly I do have two dogs and a cat and I'm living by myself.
2: Almost everybody who has ever fostered failed once, at least.
0: Mm-hmm. Yeah.
2: We did. Free Beer has.
3: Yeah.
0: Technically, I didn't at first. And then the dog got brought back 9 months later.
2: Yeah.
0: And I raced to get him because I had regretted it every
2: single. Yeah.
3: That would make me so sad if I fostered a dog that got adopted and then I found out it was back in the shelter.
0: Yeah. In their defense, that family, they had a moment where they went, we took on more than we could handle. We adopted a puppy when they already had five young kids.
3: Yeah.
0: And they were like, it's just too much. And he's too sweet to be chained to a tree or whatever. And that was, they were down to that hope.
3: And I would specifically not do puppies. I think I would
0: puppies are hard.
2: That's a whole different,
3: And they're also

0: really cute. So people do adopt them thinking, oh my God, this is a really cute puppy. And I think I'd rather be able to utilize my social media to show people that, hey, this is a really cool dog that's 3 or 4 years old or maybe 7 or 8. And, you know, just needs a good home, needs kids, or just needs like that solo person that needs a companion as well that loves to walk or whatever. So I'll keep you guys posted, but
1: be good.
0: I've been looking into it. I'm very excited.
2: Hi, I'm Maitland, the show's foster fail. And I am really excited for our morning show in Lansing because we've talked about it before. It's kind of like a homecoming for me.
1: Sure it is.
2: I grew up in the Lansing area-ish, like 30, 40 minutes south of Lansing. And tonight, we talked about it yesterday, me, Steve, and Kelly are going to the Lansing Lugnuts game. We get to throw out the first pitch and everything. And as I was packing last night for this weekend, I was just like, man, it hit me in a way where I was just like, whoa, this is really cool. Like, I grew up going to Lugnuts games with my dad. We would take school field trips there. And so, because he had called me and was like, oh my gosh, you get to go do that. That's so cool. I will never forget taking you to those. Those were first ever baseball games.
1: It's totally different.
2: So yeah, getting to go to that tonight is already going to be so damn cool. But now too, yeah, being able to go and do a morning show there on the station that like you guys set me free to. That was going to be my adoptive home. And then I was there. I was at the one station for like a year and then a year and a half. And you guys ended up getting this show. We ended up getting put on that station. And that was a little like, okay, that's fair. That's fair. I got put on a different station there so that I still had a job. You guys didn't steal my job. You kind of did, but it's okay. And then, yeah, I thought I was going to leave radio and not go back. And I said, I was like, the only way I will go back is if Free Beer and Hot Wings offers me a job. And I had kept in touch with all of you and then one day it happened and I was like, all right, we're going. And so it's a really cool full circle thing to be able to go to the Lugnuts game tonight and then go and do the morning show in an area where at first I don't think I got the most warm welcome. And that's not anything against the people of Lansing or the listeners of MMQ or anything like that.
1: You were the new person.
2: I was the new person. I was 24 years old coming in after somebody had made a legacy there for 30 years.
1: Yeah, she had a great run.
3: That's the tough go.
2: I was never going to touch that. And I really didn't know what I was doing. It was a sink or swim kind of thing.
1: The good thing was you came back to a show that also doesn't know what you were doing.
3: Yeah,
1: so
3: it works
1: blend
3: out.
1: In more.
3: Yeah.
2: But I got to learn a lot. And so, yeah, I'm so excited to go out there and see everybody.
4: Pressure's on tonight, then.
2: It is.
4: For you to throw one right across the plate.
2: It is.
4: You throw it from the mound? Or are you going to...
2: I get a choice.
4: Cheat up a couple
1: of feet. You got to throw it from the mound.
2: Yeah.
1: That famous story, George W. Bush taking warm-up throws at Yankee Stadium, the first ball game after 9/11. Mm-hmm. And Derek Jeter walks up and goes, you going to throw it from the mound? And he goes, I don't know. What do you think? And he goes, well, if you throw it from the mound, but you don't throw a strike or you throw it bad, they're going to boo you.
4: If you bounce it, they'll boo you.
1: Bounce it, they'll boo you. And he said, all right, maybe I'll throw in front of the mound. He goes, if you do that, they're going to boo you.
2: Oh, what?
3: Yeah.
2: You can't win.
1: And so then he came out, he threw it from the mound. He threw a great pitch.
3: Yeah, grooved it right in there.
1: And we were so overwhelmingly patriotic and just still horrified from the events of a week before that pitch was the most amazing thing we've ever seen before in our lives.
3: It really was.
1: By the way, tomorrow, One North Kitchen and Bar on Abbott Road, East Lansing. 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Click on events.
2: And One North is so good. Get the jambalaya.
1: For breakfast?
2: Yeah.
1: Okay.
3: All right. Yeah. There's also a location in regular Lansing. So make sure you go to the right one.
1: Yes.
3: East Lansing on Abbott Road.
4: Yeah, so if you pull up to the one and there are zero cars, well, I guess it's not
1: that's
4: safe.
1: That's the one we're going to be at.
4: Yeah, I was going to say it's not safe to assume.
3: Don't assume that. Yeah. Just make sure you're on the right road.
4: Yeah, give the door handle a pull.
1: When we did the show in Flint where the parking is all in the back, that one you pull in to the bowling alley, Grand Blanc Lanes, you're like, oh, man. I don't think anyone came. Then you go around the back and you're like, oh, that's right.
3: Yeah, I did that to myself for the second year in a row. Yeah. I learned nothing from the first year. Oh, no, I'm in the wrong spot again.
1: We're a simple bunch.
3: Yeah. So,
1: all right. On the way, the Free Beer and Hot Wings Report. Police are searching. I don't know. What? For a man.
2: For a man fire rack.
4: A man set fire.

0: to something inside of a Walmart.
1: Oh, God. Yeah. Sometimes my shorthand does not work for me.
2: Yeah, police search for man fire rack.
1: Yeah, because there's not enough room to write the whole thing. All right, that's on the way. Glad I know. A former pilot's arrested. Now, this story is going crazy, but it's feels like a bit of a mountain out of a molehill. We'll see what you say about that. That's on the way next in the report. 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
4: Increasing amounts of sunshine as we begin the process of moving past the peak of rush hour. Traffic volume's been manageable, I'd call it, on the Thruway East through Cheektowaga and the 290 East through Amherst. Just need a couple of extra minutes on both of those main roadways. The one delay we are watching is on the 190 South. Minor accident still blocks the right shoulder near Niagara Street. Delays well before the Peace Bridge back toward the 198 split. I'm Mike McQueen with your Buffalo area traffic.
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1: Dumber than the show trivia later on this hour. At the top of the hour, what is basic hygiene you think is universal, but you found out is not to other people, and it's surprising. Plus, a cruise you can sign up for, but it's unique. A sex cruise.
3: Oh.
2: Ooh.
3: Sounds sexy.
1: It might be. I think you'd probably need to be open to like group stuff and lots of fetishes.
2: Probably.
3: Yeah.
1: I mean, because regular cruises, probably lots of sex. It's probably a pretty big part of
4: it. Yeah, I can't imagine it's a monogamous sex cruise.
1: It doesn't seem like it. All right, let's start with this. Police are searching for a man who lit a rack of bras on fire. Mad at these bras. Mm. No one's quite sure why, but this is someone who was in there.
5: You can't make this up. Look at this. I'm in Walmart in Renton. It's time to go. It's on fire. What is going on?
1: So Washington State authorities are looking for the bra burner, who was not doing it, as far as we know, to try to get women more rights, as was common in the 70s.
4: So he just walked in, lit it on fire, walked out, and they didn't catch him?
1: I guess so. It seems hard to believe.
3: All right. Huh. Well, all right. It's an odd thing to do.
1: It is. All right. So it was a guy a couple nights ago at a baseball game between the Reds and Cardinals in St. Louis. And...

0: 0147.
1: 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I found it faster than anyone. After 4 seconds, I stood up and screamed,
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0: Ever have that feeling where you think, well, this is basic hygiene. Everybody does this. And then somehow you find out, nope, lots of people don't. Like basic things.
1: Sure.
0: A list of basic hygiene people were shocked to find out others don't all do. This could be eye-opening for some. Mm-hmm. That's at the top of the hour. Right now, this.

0: Time to play Dumber Than the Show trivia. Let's meet today's contestant. His name is Dan from the Upper Peninsula of Michigan. Hi, Dan. How are you?
1: Great. How are you?
0: Very good. Dan, you have a chance to win $400 if you can beat Kelly Cheese in Dumber Than the Show trivia today. How's your trivia skills typically?
1: Typically, I'm about two to three, sometimes four.
0: Okay.
2: Okay, all right.
0: Gives you pretty a chance good. To win. Yeah. Three is usually a pretty good start. Pretty good shot. Well, you and Kelly will have the same five questions from Maitland. Whoever gets the most right wins. If there is a tie, low time is the deciding factor, though the maximum time either of you can get is 90 seconds. You can each pass on questions the first time around, and we will come back to them a second time. Kelly, be in the hallway. Isolated. Won't hear the questions or any of your answers on the first round. Dan, do you have any questions for us?
1: Not at all. Bring it on.
0: Okay.
3: All right, Dan, you had to guess on vibes alone. How do you think you'll do today?
1: I am hoping for a solid three.
3: Okay. Right. Well, Dan?
1: It could be a zero. You never know.
3: You truly never know.
0: You truly are one of us, Dan.
3: Well, Dan, are you ready for your one and only shot at Dumber Than the Show trivia?
1: I am ready.
3: Well, that begins in three, two, one. What are the names of Timmy Turner's fairies in the Nickelodeon show Fairly Odd Parents?
1: Double pass.
3: What type of nut is used to make Nutella?
1: Hazelnut.
3: How many movies are in the Scary Movie franchise?
1: Three.
3: Which of the Allman Brothers, Greg or Dwayne, was married to Cher?
1: Greg.
3: The tango originated in what South American country?
1: Brazil.
3: Time. How do you think you did, Dan?
1: I'm thinking two.
3: Well, it's definitely not three. We will get you on hold. And we'll wave Kelly back on in. Kelly had gone country. Now she's back in the studio. Welcome back, Kelly.
4: Thank you so much.
3: How was the hallway?
4: It was good. I felt like I was out there for a really short

0: It was about an hour.
1: Yeah. Didn't feel very long.
2: It was a glitch in the Matrix.
1: Hmm.
3: Oh, okay.
1: How are you feeling about defending your jackpot today, Kelly?
3: Pretty good.
1: Well, are you ready?
3: I'm ready.
1: Your turn for this week begins in 3, 2, 1. What are the names of Timmy Turner's fairies in the Nickelodeon show?
3: Double pass.
1: What type of nut is used to make Nutella?
3: Hazelnut.
1: How many movies are in the Scary Movie franchise?
3: Oh, 4.
1: Which of the Allman Brothers, Greg or Dwayne, was married to Cher?
3: Greg? No idea.
1: The tango originated in what South American country?
3: Argentina?
1: Time. How do you think you did, Kelly?
3: I know I got 2.
1: All right. Well, we will get Dan back on and score this game. Question number 1. What are the names of Timmy Turner's fairies in the Nickelodeon show Fairly Odd Parents? Kelly, she heard Nickelodeon. She's a double pass. Dan also was a double pass. There's no Fairly Odd Parent fans listening right now, I guess.
3: I watched it, but I don't remember.
1: It's Cosmo and Wanda. So we are tied at 0. Question number 2. What type of nut is used to make Nutella? Kelly said hazelnut. Dan said hazelnut. Of course it's hazelnut. We are tied at 1. Question number 3. How many movies are in the Scary Movie franchise? Kelly said 4. Dan said 3. They just celebrated, Steve?
4: Isn't it like 7?
1: They are currently celebrating the release of Scary Movie 6.
3: Mm-hmm.
1: So neither of you get that one. We're still tied at 1. Question number 4. Which of the Allman Brothers, Greg or Dwayne, was married to Cher? Kelly said Greg. Dan also said Greg. The answer is Greg.
3: Nice.
1: We are tied at 2. It all comes down to question number 5. You both had different answers. One of them is correct. So we will not be going to times.
3: Okay.
1: The tango originated in what South American country? Kelly said Argentina. Dan said Brazil. The answer is Argentina.
3: Yeah!
1: Kelly wins!
5: Oh.
3: Nice job, Dan.
5: Nice job.
3: Thanks, bud.
6: And you guys were both fast, too.
1: So fast.
6: Dan was 28-17. Kelly was 22-40.
3: I know. The moment I heard Nickelodeon Fairly Odd Parents, I was like, I got to double pass on this right now.
0: Dang. Kelly's on a roll up to $500. Dan! Nothing today, my friend.
5: I tried.
0: Yep.
7: You're dead.
5: All right.
7: You're dead.
0: You said, Dan said, oh, I hope I get 3. 3 would have helped. Thank you, Dan.
5: All right. Thank you.
0: So it turns out Kelly was still faster.
7: Mm-hmm. So, yep.
0: All right. So far, everyone's won this week except Maitland. Yeah. And Steve.
7: And me.
1: Yeah.
7: Yeah.
0: So,
7: other than that, we've been flawless.
0: We've been really, really good. Hot Wings will play tomorrow in East Lansing.
8: Yeah, will we collectively have a winning week or a losing week?
0: Yeah, $1,400 will be the jackpot for that this weekend.
7: You mean tomorrow?
0: Yeah.
7: This weekend?
0: Yep.
7: Thinking about the weekend already?
0: Nope. Thinking about switching tabs to a different piece of copy.
7: Mm.
0: And so just said some words. The weekend. Aura Frames. Show the moments, then dad tells the stories, right? That could be the case. If you get it for Father's Day, show those great moments. Dad will be choking back tears as he looks at all those great moments. Or he'll realize he missed your entire childhood. Either way, Aura Frames is a good way to send a message to dear old dad this Father's Day. Whatever it might be. Doesn't have to be for dad. Could be the father of your kids. 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
8: 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That's a good thing to put on the Aura Digital Frame. Or maybe the time dad lit something on fire that he wasn't supposed to. That would be fun, too. 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

0: We are moving well past the peak of rush hour now, still losing about 2 to 3 minutes on the 290 East heading up toward Main Street. Second wave of traffic volume comes through between 8:30 and 9, and we're seeing that this morning. Still busy on the Thruway East, but moving at a pretty good pace now through Cheektowaga. And earlier delays on the 190 South are much improved now as you make your way toward downtown. I'm Mike McQueen with your Buffalo area traffic.
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0: 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TikTok, Instagram, and Facebook at FBHW Show. Talked earlier about the New York Knicks coming back from down 29 with just over 8 minutes left in the third quarter and winning the game on a tip-in by OG Anunoby with 1.2 seconds left, and then the Spurs had a chance. Charles Barkley, quote, "The Spurs are the dumbest team ever to make the finals."
1: Why? Is it because they're from San Antonio and he doesn't like San Antonio?
0: No. In their three losses, they have had the lead late and they have had critical mistakes in each of them that have caused, you know, the Knicks have taken advantage, not to take anything away from the Knicks.
1: Okay.
0: But some people have pointed out that the if you take the age of the starters for San Antonio and compare them to the age of the basketball national championships for the NCAA, they're pretty similar. Okay. Michigan was a lot of guys that stayed in college a long time. The Spurs have three guys that are 22 and under.
1: So his hate for them has nothing to do with churros?
0: Has nothing to do with churros or the big ladies of San Antonio.
2: Okay.
1: Big old ladies.
0: Later this hour, the $1,000 Minute of Mayhem. If we have time, the sex cruise. But right now, an important question. What's something you take care of, personal hygiene-wise, that you think should be universal that other people do not?

0: play this for your kids, Steve?
1: Yes.
0: Do you?
1: No.
0: Wow.
1: Probably should. They don't wash their hands enough.
0: Oh, well, as a parent, I can tell reminding them doesn't help.
1: Okay.
0: Did you guys wash your hands? Oh, I didn't know we were supposed to. Literally every time before we eat, man.
2: Mm-hmm.
0: It's literally everything I say. Wash your hands, get ready to eat. Oh. Well, you say them together every time, I don't hear it.
1: Okay.
0: Weird. It's fine.
1: Weird that you still show up to the table, though.
0: Mm-hmm.
1: You heard that
0: Always
1: part.
0: Make it to that. Always make it. Never just wash your hands and then forget the other part, right? Like, you know, if you're going to forget one every time.
2: I am shocked at the number of adults, when it became a reality for me or a knowledge, how many adults go to the bathroom, like in a public place, and don't wash their hands.
3: Ugh.
0: It's pretty common.
2: It's unreal.
0: I wonder what's worse, men or women. I would guess men.
2: I mean, I would guess that, but a lot of women are gross too.
0: Do most women, do you pay attention when you're in a public restroom, come out of the stall and just leave?
3: It's not that I'm paying attention to be like, oh, is she going to? But I do for sure notice when they don't.
0: Yeah, that's what I mean.
3: And I judge if I recognize their shoes in the aisles of TJ Maxx or something.
0: I'm like, I saw you.
3: Like, I ain't touching that after she touched it. Ugh.
0: This one, washing their legs. Hot wings. That happens.
2: Yeah.
0: Wings. Years ago, it said he didn't wash his legs, but that is I think a lot of people use the old trickle down theory.
3: Mm-hmm.
2: Yeah.
0: It may not work for economics, but for washing, it also doesn't work.
1: Everything gets a touch.
0: Gets a scrub.
1: Yeah.
3: Or people who don't use washcloths. Every time I went a while without using a washcloth, just my hands. And then I was like, this isn't scrubbing anything. So then I started doing it again, and I'll never go back.
0: Really?
3: Yeah.
0: I'm not a washcloth guy.
3: No?
0: No.
3: Mm-mm.
0: Like, what are you getting into? Do you coal mine after you leave here?
3: No, but
0: do you work
3: just,
0: on motors?
3: It's that, like, physical or whatever, the mechanical exfoliation of having that extra little scrub there. And sometimes if I've been working on my junk journal for a long time, I get glue on me. And
0: that doesn't
3: just come off with your hands.
0: Yeah. This text from Flint, men touch their junk when they go to the bathroom. Women do not. Men's hands are more nasty.
2: That's not true. Most women, don't you dab after you go?
3: Yeah, I interact with my junk every time I go to the bathroom.
0: Also, their hands are, inevitably touching a public toilet or a toilet if it's at home. I mean, that's also something I would consider.
4: Well, yeah, and if you're on your period, you're definitely.

0: I'm touching down.
1: Oh,
0: here,
1: yeah.
2: So. Yeah.
0: Wash your hands.
2: This text, I think, I can't believe how many people don't wash their hands every time they come into the house.
0: See,
2: as I've gotten older, I've started doing that. Like, if I not if I know I'm going back out. Like, if I go in to get a lighter or something, we're going to have a campfire, I'll wash my hands, grab the lighter, and then go back out. Like, if you're getting done and you know you're going to be in for a while, I usually do that.
3: It just, yeah, it depends on what I've been doing. Like, if I've just been to the grocery store and touching carts and stuff like that, mm-hmm. then I always wash my hands. I guess I wash my hands more often than I don't when I get home.
2: This text. But. I work in a mill, and the number of dudes who don't regularly wear deodorant is disgusting. And if you mention it to them, apparently that's a reason to get written up for harassment. Oh. Sounds like you may know.
3: Yeah, I don't get that one. I mean, unless you have a broken nose, like, or like your sense of smell is gone and you just don't know. Like, when I start to stink, I know it and I don't like it. I don't like that smell. I mean, I like my own more than I like someone else's, but I still don't like it.
4: That's a bad feeling though, when you you realize you're a bit gamey.
3: I've definitely done
4: that. You do that thing like where you yeah. Maybe you're walking one direction, you turn and walk back the way you came, and you kind of walk into your own waft.
2: When Kayla and I were leaving Curacao, the airport was smashed full because of Venezuela shutting down airspace.
3: Right.
2: So two airlines, because two or three airlines ended up adding flights, and all of their flights are late afternoon or mid-afternoon.
3: Okay.
2: Like the arriving flights, because it's an island, a small island nation. There's not a lot of... All of the flights that come in or go are pretty much international. And so they added a couple. And I don't know how bad it is normally. A couple people said it's always like this. But we were in the airport for 8.5 hours. And 7 of those hours were pre-getting through security. So by the time we're in security line, and it's really tight, I'm like, at one point I said, I think I stink. And she goes, oh, yeah. Yeah, you do.
0: Oh,
2: and you know, I don't have any clothes in the carry-on or in my backpack. That's the only thing I have. So when we got through, we found the first and only gift shop after security in the airport and bought T-shirts and a hat.
4: Did you buy like Curacao deodorant too?
2: I did buy. Well, no, I had a spare deodorant in my backpack because we had gotten stuck on the way to Curacao in Atlanta and didn't have any of our like overnight stuff. So I DoorDash deodorant and toothpaste because we were at a hotel that was not anywhere near anything you could walk to.
3: Yeah, that's why I always take essentials. I mean, usually with a show, I only have a backpack anyway. But I had that happen once when I was traveling and all my stuff was in my suitcase and it got delayed. And I go, I don't have any of my stuff. So now I always carry like deodorant and a brush and just the essentials just in case.
2: That's a good idea. I thought that we were prepared for, we were like, as soon as we made that plan, we're like, if there's a place with T-shirts, we're going to buy them. We were both prepared for them to cost thousands of dollars. Not really, but very expensive. And so there weren't any price tags. We take them up and the guy said, you get a free hat with that. We're like, what? And he goes, oh, and you get another T-shirt free. And ended up being like $28. But that's the place where then we bought a Twix that had 4 and it was $17.
0: Oh my God.
2: So it all evened out in the end.
3: Yeah.
0: So expensive.
2: This one, I thought everyone washed their belly button. It's from the 315. Apparently not. Stick your finger in there, give it a twist and spin, then smell it. You know it's going to smell bad.
1: Oh, at the end of a gross day where, if your belly button itches, I've done it before where you itch it and then, like, you go to do something later. You're like, what is that smell on my hand? You're like, oh, my God, that's my belly button. The health of my hair changed significantly when I realized that lather, rinse, repeat wasn't just a suggestion, or it didn't mean like, hey, do the shampoo and then do conditioner. I thought repeat was just repeat with conditioner, but double pooing changed my life.
2: Really?
1: Yeah.
2: You have to wipe twice. Oh, no, shampoo.
1: Shampoo.
2: But no. I knew. But
1: like they say it does, your hair doesn't lather unless it's clean. And so that might be a myth. I don't actually know, but
2: I bet that matters more for longer hair.
1: Absolutely.
4: Right. Sounds like a myth perpetrated by big shampoo. Yeah.
3: I think so too. It's like getting your oil changed every 3,000 miles. That's old school. You don't need to do that.
1: But I'll know my hair is really dirty when I first put the shampoo in and it doesn't really bubble right up. I'm like, oh, it's working hard. I'm going to leave it on for an extra couple minutes. And then you rinse it out. And then the next time you put more in and it's really foamy. How you know? You did a good job.
2: Kelly, do you lather, rinse, repeat like that?
5: Sometimes, yeah. Not every time.
2: Steve or Howings?

0: Only if I feel like I didn't get enough shampoo the first time, where I go, oh man, I clearly, nothing's happened, and I guess I didn't get enough or whatever. But
1: also,
0: no, normally I don't.
1: I also have scalp psoriasis, so I have to I have to use special shampoo to like lift the scales off of my head, and then use regular shampoo to then wash those away.
0: Okay.
1: It's gross. And it hurts.
2: It's weird. I used to never see you as a woman because you were a former intern, but now I've got so many more reasons.
1: Yeah. I'm just a critter.
2: Does that itch? Does it get itchy?
1: It itches, and then if you
2: sometimes?
1: And then if you itch it and the scales like start to lift at all, it'll burn. Oof.
2: I think a lot of people deal with that, don't way more than we know.
1: Mm-hmm.
2: Like psoriasis on the scalp, pretty common. This one, I've never heard of this, but I guess it makes sense. This text, we were taught not to lay on your bed in outside clothes. If you are coming in from a day at school or a day at work, you should always change clothes before you lay down on the couch or sit on the furniture.
3: The couch too?
0: I mean, yeah. I understand the thought behind that, but that's also nonsensical.
3: Crazy.
0: I mean, it's like, I mean, I do get it. Like if you're wearing a pair of pants or whatever, and you've, you know, you're traveling, you're at the airport, you're in this, you're sitting in that chair that other people sit in, you're at the dentist office. So, I mean, you are kind of sharing a lot of different things. You could be some gross, sweaty people somewhere, but I'm just not going to come home and do that.
2: No.
0: Like it's too much work.
2: No.
0: I don't put my food on the couch cushion and eat directly off of it. So I think it's okay. It's only my back. It's only my clothes,
2: right?
3: Yeah. Then, like, with that logic, then there are certain clothes you can never wear inside and outside.
2: Well, unless you wash them first.
3: Right.
0: Yeah. Like, I'm not Mr. Rogers, you know? I mean, God bless him, but I'm not going to come in and change this and put on my, take off my outside sweater and put my indoor sweater on.
2: Okay. Survey. Gum. Are you a gum brusher?
1: Yeah.
2: You specifically brush your gums in addition to your teeth. Yeah.
0: Apparently I don't even know how you miss them.
2: That's what I thought. But apparently that's a thing that people, some people are like, I don't brush my gums. I brush the teeth.
3: Tongue too.
2: Do you use a tongue scraper?
3: No, I just use my regular
2: brush the tongue.
3: Brush.
1: Yeah. Same. Do y'all floss every day?
0: I do. I do now.
1: Me too.
0: I didn't for a long time. I would try to be really good about it, but I was more like two times a week or something like that. Mm. And then I don't know what happened, if my body chemistry changed or if it was always this way and I just finally noticed it, but I flossed once and I realized how bad the floss smelled and I went, oh my God, that's bad breath in between my teeth. I always thought it was like my tonsils and from drinking coffee or whatever. And I go, oh my God, it's there.
2: Mm-hmm.
0: And so if you do it more frequently, it's not there anymore.
1: A great little hack too. Y'all know that shower setting that everybody uses to blast their safety square when they want to feel good?
2: Yeah.
1: Use that on your teeth. Open your mouth and run that over your teeth because that's like super pressured. So it also helps floss. You can do that every time you're in the shower. Still floss with actual dental floss though too. But yeah, anytime you're at the dentist, they use like the water flossers,
2: mm-hmm.
1: which I have one of those. I love that thing. But anytime I'm in the shower, I always take a swish of Listerine, get in the shower, spit it out, and then do that. And then get out of the shower, floss, Listerine, brush.
0: My water brush is not good enough to do that.
1: Oh, that sucks.
2: A water pick, though.
0: Yeah.
2: You can do that.
1: Mm-hmm.
2: First time I used one of those, Kayla said, use it in the shower. That way, if you miss your mouth, so I'm like, oh, I guess I don't have to be careful. And then I shot myself in the rib cage with it on high, and I'm like, that kind of stung. I didn't like that.
0: Yeah, I've tried to use water flossers. I don't love them.
2: You guys want to go on a sex cruise? We're always talking about doing a radio show cruise. What if we go radio show on a sex cruise?
3: Sex cruise. Nobody.
1: Yeah,
2: I'm a little put off by how enthusiastic you were for it.
1: Yeah. Need more details.
2: It just seemed like a lot. But I, on another hand, I appreciate your enthusiasm.
3: Yeah.
2: Today's show brought to you in part by O'Reilly Auto Parts. 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The sex cruise. What is that exactly? We'll tell you next. It is the Free Beer and Hot Wings Show. As Blink-182 says, work sucks. I know. 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

0: has launched a naughty cruise, promising a pleasurable vacation for couples and singles alike. Now, the first one set sail the other day. Now, this is not some cheesy, like, you know, old school steamboat up a river in your town where you're like, people are going to park. No, this is like a luxury all-inclusive trip.
1: Good, because I definitely don't want to go on the steamboat sex tour.
0: Steamboat pork and drink trip. That would sell out, too.
2: It would.
0: The itinerary takes voyagers from Barcelona to Monte Carlo before jumping on to Florence and Portofino.
1: That sounds pretty great.
3: Yeah.
2: All right.
0: But it's hosted by Killing Kittens, including swinging events, their popular white party, a masked ball, the creatures of the night, primal soiree. Creatures is spelled with a K, so you know it's kinky.
2: Oh, yeah.
1: Yeah, I bet the white party. Oh, that's a mess.
0: Yeah, right? Just like what happened to that dog from the garbage man. Yeah. Latex-themed Dominion and Hedonism, the longest-running Killing Kittens sex party.
2: Okay.
1: What's this thing cost?
0: $6,500.
1: You did say that.
0: Mm-hmm. That's a lot. But it's a luxury cruise. It's not just,
2: okay,
0: you know, you're not leaving Tampa, St. Pete's and going to the Bahamas, which that's great, too. I love that. Probably like it more. So there's strict rules. There are three core values for their customers. By the way, the suites, at least the ones they're showing in the photos, I doubt they're all the same. But this is more a boutique cruise ship. This is not like Princess of the Seas, 14 stories of casinos and shops and everything else.
2: Okay. All right.
0: It's like leather designs on the wall, big windows looking out at the water.
2: Okay.
0: A little deck lined with what looks to be like mahogany or another dark walnut type wood. Here are their three values: privacy, confidentiality, and discretion. That would be good. Because I'm sure there's a lot of people that go on there and live a life that they can't.
2: Yeah.
0: In their public-facing lives. It means you cannot reveal the identity of anyone else at the sex parties on board. And you're not allowed to harass, abuse, or harm anyone. Okay. So you can't be like Sacha Baron Cohen's Bruno when he went to that swingers party and just kept staring at one guy in the eyes telling him he's doing a nice job.
2: No, this is typical kinky, weird, rich person stuff.
0: Other rules insist partygoers must not misrepresent their relationships with anyone past or present. Honesty is key, so if your wife is on board, you are not allowed to pretend that she is not for any kink, even if both are willingly do so. Another rule, no single men in the playrooms. And you might say, that's a double standard, to which this man says, fine.
2: No, we understand.
0: I get it. Don't blame you. Killing Kittens was born out of the desire to celebrate female pleasure and therefore the safety of women and other individuals, trans and non-binary individuals, is paramount. That's why the rule, no solo men in the playrooms. In fact, single men won't be going on this cruise at all. It's for solo women or women with their partners.
1: Oh, wow.
3: Okay.
1: All right.
0: That's probably why they don't want people to misrepresent. Like, oh, yeah.
2: Mm-hmm. Sure.
0: They say this may sound sexy. By the way, does it sound sexy to you?
2: I mean, it's not my type of sexiness, but
3: I would love to be somebody's unicorn.
0: Right?
3: Hell yeah.
0: Wait, what's a unicorn? Is that a term?
3: That's a third.
0: Oh, that's what that means?
3: So you're going on a cruise that you know that there's no attachments there.
0: Mm-hmm.
3: And there's just some couple that really wants to have you in their little private moments. Hell yeah.
0: That sounds like if that's something you would want to do, clearly you're saying you are, Kelly.
3: Yeah.
0: This seems like an ideal way to do it.
3: Yeah.
0: In a group of like-minded people.
3: Because you know for a fact if these couples are going on this cruise, they've talked about it.
0: Mm-hmm.
3: They've set boundaries. And you as a single person can also do the same thing where you go on this cruise and say, these are the type of couples I'm willing to experiment and have fun with. And these are the couples that I'm probably going to say no to politely if the idea is proposed.
0: Right.
1: It kind of cuts through all the BS.
0: Awkwardness.
1: Yeah.
3: Great.
0: They say everybody needs to sign consent and attendance forms. Attendance forms for if you're going into one of the rooms where it's a party.
1: Okay.
0: Which is sort of a broad consent for anything that might happen in the room. So does this mean it's going to be kind of trashy? Everybody walking around nude, half aroused. Nay, pretty strict dress code. You're not allowed to have your T's and B's out. Second words, bits. There are specific clothing optional areas on

0: board, but they are partitioned off.
1: Yeah, when see, I like the, that. It keeps it, like you said, a little classier or less trashy, however. And then the other rooms where it's more like group experiments or people do kind of want to be naked, probably not going to go that way with it. I think I'd prefer myself with just like a solo person or persons. But group activities, I've never done that.
0: It's all inclusive, so you don't need to pay for food, drinks, or lube, or any sort of protection.
2: That's nice. Okay, yeah. That's included.
0: Yeah.
3: Include the lube. That's a good
2: idea. You think you could like bosom buddies this kind of thing and just show up and go, hi.
0: Oh,
2: like, I'm here for the group.
3: I'm a lady.
0: Like white chicks?
3: You think? Now Maitland's on board.
1: Now, yeah, let's go.
0: It also includes cooking classes, wine and whiskey tasting, sunrise yoga, morning run clubs, sex workshops on relationships, self-expression and sensory play, and even filthy quiz night. We could host that.
2: Yeah.
0: We're made for that.
3: Yeah. Do you think they'd allow us? Like give us a special exception?
0: If they were having trouble selling it out, yeah. But I think they're probably packed to the rafters.
2: Can you imagine how wild it would be? Mostly sexy quiz night. And we're just us, dressed how we're always dressed in polo shirts or hoodies or something. Yeah. But everyone there is nude.
0: Let's be fair. Kelly and Maitland would dress and look great. Yeah, and the three of us would look like we just got off the school bus.
3: I'd be wearing exactly what I'm wearing today.
0: Yeah. Of the five of us, two would change before they went to the night show.
2: I might throw on an extra shirt.
0: Yeah, right?
3: Maybe I'll find a vest or something.
0: One of the most anticipated events on this sex cruise is couple speed dating for swinging couples. So it's just dating. You meet for an even better version of what you were talking about,
1: God,
0: Kelly.
1: God, put me right in front of you.
3: You got $6,500, right? Come on, sign up for this thing.
1: You guys trying to sponsor some fun content?
3: I bet we could find a sponsor for it. Okay, if you want to sponsor Kelly's sex cruise.
0: In March.
2: Oh, yeah, and no creeps will come out of the woodwork for that.
4: Hey, I got your money.
5: Yeah, we can be a couple.
4: Live stream it all.
6: Send me a picture of your toes first.
0: There's another one happening in the fall that'll go through the Adriatic and the Mediterranean Sea from Venice to Rome, then Croatia and Montenegro. Ooh. There's one in March of 28 that will go through the Caribbean from the Leeward Isles to Puerto Rico to Antigua. And then in St. Bart's along the way. So that one may be a little less expensive. By the way, $6,500 is just for the cruise, but it's a 7-day, 6-night cruise on a luxury cruise. So you're going to have to still get there.
3: Yeah. Again, lube included.
0: Lube included.
2: Yeah.
0: Remember when we first got to New Jersey, there were a couple salespeople who were pushing us hard, no pun intended, to do our show from Hedonism. Mm-hmm. And we said, we were all too dumb. And I'm like, in my mind at that point, hedonism was like, ooh, you do whatever you like too much. But probably true, but hedonism was basically a sex resort for people who want to go kind of like this, but a little less buttoned down. And so we're like, well, what's hedonism? And they go, it's just an all-inclusive resort. And so we're like, hey, maybe we'd do this. It'd be fun. And then I think Hot Wings looked it up because he's the researcher and he's like, this is for like swingers and crap, man. Yeah. People are going to be walking around with their bits all stiff.
2: Yeah, clothing optional and
3: their bits all stiff.
2: No thanks.
0: It was quite a revelation. And there's part of me that wished we hadn't figured it out until we got to check in.
2: Could you imagine?
0: There's somebody walking by with nipple clamps and everybody's wearing leather bikinis and we look like the dorks we still are.
2: Yeah, I mean, they did make it pretty easy to sniff out by calling it hedonism.
0: But I like that the salesperson was like, it's no big deal.
3: Wasn't there a bunch of swingers there?
2: Yes.
0: Yeah, you know, in hindsight, that to them, it was just, there were many swingers that worked at that radio station.
2: Yeah.
0: And one time we made a reference to it thinking we were being funny, like on the down low, like, oh boy, I wonder if they used the swings at that party. And then after work, everybody's like, hey, we see what you did there. Yeah, I like that you're talking about us swingers. I'm like, oh, this is an open secret.
3: They were all swingers, like, with each other. They all
0: swung
3: in the same group.
0: Well, some of them got the job because they met first that way. And they're like, oh, I'd like to do what you do.
2: Yeah.
0: Which, I didn't really care. They never bothered me. I just, you know, at the time I thought, well, nobody would talk about this. And then they're, like, in the break room getting something out of the vending machine. Like, yeah, I just bought a Diet Coke. And then blank. Not going to say their name. Yeah. I don't know what. Turned around and went,

0: Baird, your references are swinging. That's pretty cool. Let me know if you and your wife ever want to be a part of it. We're open. And they said it in a way that didn't seem creepy or offensive. I was like, oh, I'm low-key flattered. Didn't think you'd include me.
1: There's Frank over there. I plowed his wife yesterday.
2: Yeah. Do you remember how many years you weren't sure whether or not they had an orgy at your house when you were gone?
0: Yeah, because I had someone who worked there.
2: Mm-hmm.
0: Allison was my house sitter. And then she had gone out. Now, to be clear, I don't think she was part of this group.
2: I don't think she was either. But they
0: went out to a bar near where my townhouse was. Mm. And then they said, yeah, a bunch of us stopped off at your house. And then a few of the people who had been kind of open about swinging, like, yeah, we really wrecked it on your mauve carpet. We were renting. We didn't choose that. It was horrible. But I'm like, wait.
1: Did you?
0: And then when I went back to a couple other people that said they were there, I said, so did anything happen? I'm like, I don't know if I care or not, to tell you the truth. It'd be kind of weird if it did. They said, yeah. The person that I thought would be honest said, yeah, but everybody was respectful and you couldn't tell we were there, right? I was like, no, you couldn't tell we were there. I wasn't sure for years. And we called Allison on the air, right?
2: Mm-hmm.
0: And she goes, no, as far as I know, there was no swinging. Thank you for confirming that.
1: Allison, we need an update. Now, the statute of limitations is up.
0: She writes back now and goes, no, definitely was on.
2: Yeah, definitely. So much sex.
0: I bet there were lots of secrets we didn't know there.
2: Of course, probably.
0: More than any other place we worked.
2: Probably.
0: I don't know what the secrets would be here. Like,
1: well, there was always the rumor about the old promotions guy.
0: Okay.
2: Yeah.
0: That was that one. Not much of a secret since it was a rumor everyone talked about.
2: Yeah, it's tougher now because there's so few people here.
0: Yeah. Right? And everybody seems mostly normal.
2: Yeah. Mostly.
1: Wow. Honestly.
2: But yeah, back then it was a huge staff. Knoxville, I think there was some real weird stuff there too.
0: We couldn't figure out.
2: Some people.
0: That's the only job in Knoxville where we ever had to take a drug test before we took the job.
2: Yeah, they made us.
0: I don't know how most of those people passed the drug test.
2: You mean like Toddzilla?
0: That's the first person I think of. Now, Zilla was about the nicest dude ever.
2: Oh, he was. He was
0: no
2: great.
0: Way that guy wasn't high all the time.
2: Oh, my gosh.
0: And the test did include weed. Like, I don't know how he passed. And even we brought it up to him one time, and he goes, man, I don't know either.
2: But you only had to make it once, as far as I know. I don't think they retested frequently.
0: Have you been drug tested for any jobs, Steve?
2: Like at the NHL, maybe?
1: God, I don't know. What would you do
0: if Danny Hunchback started, the company that you work for, were you the only employee? We started having randomized drug tests where each week we select a different employee and they're tested at a random time.
1: That's me.
0: An intern has to watch. Tommy has to watch you pee so we don't switch it.

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0: I mean, they turned some lemonade into lemons.
3: Mm-hmm. Nice job, idiot.
0: Lemonade into lemons is backwards.
1: That would be cool, though.
4: That would be really impressive.
3: Yeah. 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
0: Later on, one more thing. Remember the theory that Vegas used to be like, yeah, you go out there, sure, you're going to gamble, but drinks are cheap, hotels are cheap, food's cheap.
1: Mm-hmm.
4: Nope.
0: We have a guess that price, kind of a Price is Right game for a popular venue in Vegas.
1: Okay.
0: For two drinks on One More Thing today. Right now, this. Pat's listening in Utica, New York. Hi, Pat. How are you?
5: Good morning, guys. I'm great. How are you?
0: Very good. You, in your free time, like go for walks in the woods with your dog, a German Shepherd named Jade.
5: Yes.
0: Is Jade the German Shepherd? Is it typical German Shepherd? Like, can't be more than an inch away from you. Very protective. And
5: all the time. All the time.
0: Is Jade terrifying to other people?
5: Yes, but she's harmless.
0: She's a complete sweetheart. That's pretty much how it goes.
5: She is.
0: I want a German Shepherd so bad. Pat!
5: Get one. You'll love it.
0: You have a chance to win $1,000. You got to get all 10 of these questions right. Your last answer has to be out before the buzzer sounds. Okay? You can pass on a question.

0: Yes, you're welcome back to it. Not a ton of time for passes, but people have won when they've passed on more than one question. It's tough, though. Do you have any questions before we begin?
1: Let's do it.
0: All right, Pat, 60 seconds, the $1,000 Minute of Mayhem. Your turn begins in 3, 2, 1. The TV show Joey was a short-lived spinoff from which massively popular sitcom?
1: Friends.
0: Which financial institution offered their clients a piece of the rock?
1: Prudential.
0: At which famous venue is a giant Christmas tree displayed each year in New York City?
1: Rockefeller Center.
0: What sea creature is 95% water?
1: A jellyfish.
0: Name two of the seven deadly sins.
1: Adultery and murder.
0: What is the traditional Japanese art of paper folding called?
1: Amaguchi.
0: In boxing, a rabbit punch is a blow to what part of the body?
1: Stomach. A load of kidney.
0: What is another name for a shadow clock?
1: Pass.
0: Including end zones, how long is a football field?
1: 120 yards.
0: What is the marketing term for the Monday after Thanksgiving called? Man.
1: Cyber Monday.
0: It would have been correct. All right,
2: I think you got it in before the buzzer.
0: You think so? Cyber Monday?
3: Yeah, yeah. You think so on that one?
0: I have a reason why you think that. We'll get to that in a moment. The TV show Joey was a short-lived spinoff from which massively popular sitcom?
3: Bad Sad Friends.
0: That is correct. Which financial institution offered their clients a piece of the rock?
3: Bad Sad Prudential.
0: Yes. Get a piece of the rock. At which famous venue is a giant Christmas tree displayed each year in New York City?
3: Pat said Rockefeller Center.
0: Yes. What sea creature is 95% water?
3: Pat said the jellyfish.
0: Correct. You're 4 for 4 at this point and did so pretty quickly. Name two of the seven deadly sins.
3: Pat said adultery and murder.
0: That is incorrect. Can anyone name them or some of them?
4: Yeah. Gluttony, lust.
1: Oh.
0: You got the first two of them, yes.
4: Mm-hmm. That's where I get off.
0: Okay. Yeah. Anyone else?
5: Greed.
0: Oh. Envy.
3: Sloth.
0: Pride.
3: Oh, pride, yeah.
0: And wrath. What is the traditional Japanese art of paper folding called?
3: Pat said, Amaguchi.
0: Did you just say a word that sounded Japanese and hope we were too dumb to figure it out?
1: Yeah, that's what I was hoping.
0: Okay. good call, but it's origami.
3: Origami, yeah.
0: In boxing, a rabbit punch is a blow to what part of the body?
3: Pat said the kidney.
0: That's incorrect. Where is a rabbit blow?
2: It's to the nose, right?
0: Nope.
2: I thought it was like a...
0: Back of the neck.
2: Oh.
0: Back of the neck. What is another name for a shadow clock?
3: Pat passed.
0: Anybody?
2: A sundial?
0: A sundial.
3: A sundial, yeah.
0: Including end zones, how long is a football field?
3: Pat said 120 yards.
0: Correct. What is the marketing term for the Monday after Thanksgiving called?
3: Pat silently, apparently, according to Steve, said Cyber Monday.
0: Then repeated it louder after the buzzer
3: louder
0: was gone
3: after,
0: for a while.
2: Yeah, he got it in.
0: Right. That is correct. How many did he get?
3: With that one, Pat got 6.
0: Pat, not bad. No money.
1: Not bad.
0: Okay.
1: No money.
0: Thank you, Pat. 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
4: All right, the old rule of thumb used to be if you go to Vegas, you're going to eat cheap, like those $3 buffets or the breakfast buffets.
6: Yeah.
4: 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Oh, they're going to, we all believed they'd throw them at you if you were at the gambling tables. 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
6: Okay.
7: Mm-hmm. All right.
4: This was during a Kenny Chesney concert. They ordered, a Coors Light draft beer and a double Bacardi. 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How much was the total for those two drinks
7: at the Sphere? Cup.
4: Steve.
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7: In my shoes.
4: What did we learn today? Tommy, what did you learn?
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4: Yeah, that one person really upset about
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0: Buffalo's Real Rock, 92.9 WBUF. It's Jet and Cold Hard Bitch on this Thursday morning with BKC. And I saw a list today of phrases people admitted they've been saying wrong their entire lives. And I got to be honest with you, some of them are pretty good. One guy thought up and Adam was actually up and Adam, like the name Adam. Up and I always thought it was just like Fallout Boy from The Simpsons, you know? Up and Atom! Yeah. Another thought that a wheelbarrow was called a wheelbarrow. Not a wheelbarrow, a wheelbarrow. Like a wine barrel. Somebody else spent decades trying to play it by ear instead of play it by ear. And the funny part is nobody ever corrected them about it. So I guess that's kind of the question I got for you today. Like, what's something that you've been saying wrong your whole life? Maybe you just found out recently. Maybe somebody embarrassed you in public. For the longest time, I never would say someone was out of bounds. I would say, you're out of boundaries, which would always drive everyone nuts. No, I'm out of bounds. No, you're out of boundaries. There's boundaries. It's a line. You crossed it. So what's something that you have and maybe mispronounced before? I'd love to hear about it via the app, okay? The Offspring coming up, plus Metallica and the new one from Evanescence on the way. Don't go anywhere.
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1: The Mighty Metallica, Master of Puppets on this Thursday morning. Evanescence releasing their sixth studio album, Sanctuary, last week. 48-minute long album available now for your listening pleasures. We got new music off the new album, Sanctuary. 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
1: Candlebox and far behind, as we are not far from being done with this Foo Fighters Flyaway. 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
1: Screen Day on this Thursday, and I got another exciting episode of Dig This coming up. Matt Damon is now a rapper. That's right. That Matt Damon is a rapper. He's even got his own rap name. Dig This on the way at 7 minutes.

92.9 WBUF. Blink 182 one more time, as it is time for another exciting episode of Dig This, where I got something I know you can dig, man. Well, kinda. I guess it depends on your taste in rap music, but Matt Damon has officially entered the rap game. Kind of. He's promoting his clean water charity, water.org, through this campaign called Get Blue. And part of that campaign involves Matt becoming a rapper named The Nomad. The Nomad. Why The Nomad? Well, it's simple. Think about it. It's Damon spelled backwards. Matt Damon. And before anybody starts worrying about the surprise hip-hop album, he's just admitting that he's doing it for fun and to bring attention to the charity. I mean, I'm talking about it right now, so it must be working. And it makes sense. I just never expected Jason Bourne to eventually become a mumble rap artist or anything like that. And now I kind of want to hear a Matt Damon diss track. Matt Damon! Or the Nomad. Yeah, Matt Damon is now a rapper. As we got Allison Chains coming up, AC/DC on the way. Plus, we're going to hear the new one from Ice Nine Kills coming your way here soon. Don't go anywhere.

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Buffalo's Real Rock, 92.9 WBUF. Have you gotten around to seeing the new Scream movie yet? I have yet to watch Scream 7, but I'm actually more excited to see Scary Movie 6. 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Reach out via the app as we have new music now from Ice Nine Kills. Off of the Scream 7 soundtrack, this is Twisting the Knife. 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
1: It's Bush on this Thursday with the lunch hour sneaking up on us here soon. Got some fine dining music for you as your stuff in your face. And speaking of stuff in your face, next week, Wendy's is going to have a Minions and Monsters Banana Frosty Swirl, which is exciting. 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

Something tells me that Dr. Feelgood shows up to work every day wearing a flower shirt and a backpack. And a skateboard. Motley Crue, Dr. Feelgood, he's the one that makes you feel all right. And you know what else would make you feel all right? Having $500 to spend this summer. We got that summer sizzle giveaway going on right now. 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
1: Now we're going to be heading to Florida for today's Dumb Dumb of the Day. Tell you the story of a Florida woman who has an obsession with banana chips. That full story coming up in about 8 minutes. First, Aerosmith teaming up with Young Blood. 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
1: Fine dining music for the lunch hour. Led Zeppelin and Black Dog. As it is time now for your dumb dumb of the day. Stupid dummies doing stupid stuff. And as per usual, we're heading to Florida. Yeah, today's dumb dumb of the day goes to a Florida woman who apparently really, really, really likes banana chips. Police say the 59-year-old woman stole roughly $300 worth of banana chips from multiple different grocery stores over several weeks. Not once, not twice, but just over and over and over and over again. And according to investigators, she'd scan one or two bags at self-checkout and then just leave with the rest. Yeah, and the police finally caught up with her, and they reportedly found 13 bags of these banana chips in her vehicle. And the store managers had apparently become so familiar with her behavior that they started limiting how many bags they put on the shelves because they knew she was just going to steal them anyways. Like, imagine becoming so notorious that grocery stores are adjusting their inventory because of your banana chip addiction. That's just a problem. So, congratulations to this lady. Florida's banana chip bandit, I guess we'll call her, landing her the top spot as our dumb dumb of the day. With more of the lunch hour coming up, got Evanescence and Nirvana on the way. Don't go anywhere.
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Smashing Pumpkins, and today, as we got your facts of the day coming your way here soon, we've got the worst rated beer in the world, a moonwalking fact that'll make you feel really old, and the Jurassic Park fact that nobody asked for. We'll discuss that coming up in 7 minutes. 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
1: Jelly Roll and Dead Man Walking on this Thursday afternoon. As it is time now to feed your brain, it's time for your facts of the day. Some fun facts that nobody really asked for, but hey, you're going to get them anyways. I learned something today. I thought this was pretty neat. Nobody born after 1935 has ever walked on the moon. Did you know that? Yeah, apparently NASA's current hiring requirement is remembering when sliced bread was new.
2: Back in my day, gasoline used to cost a nickel.
1: The worst rated beer in the world is Budweiser Select 55. No arguments there. I see the Keystone Ice came in second, though, and I got a little bit offended by that. I remember my Keystone Ice days. Those were the days. Laughing, they say, burns about 0.19 calories per minute. Which means listening to this show is technically like doing cardio or CrossFit with all my amazing jokes. And finally, some of the raptor sounds in Jurassic Park, they were created using recordings of tortoises mating. I want you to go.

0: Go ahead and think about that. And hopefully I didn't just ruin your childhood, but some of the sounds in Jurassic Park, you can close your eyes and just picture a tortoise humping another tortoise. Because that's how they did it. So there you go. Your facts of the day. Feeding your brain. It's like a Green Day coming up. Motley Crue on the way. Plus, less than an hour away from your next chance of winning that Foo Fighters Fly Away. Don't go anywhere.
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0: Girls, girls, girls. So we got your next chance of winning that Foo Fighters Flyaway coming up here a little after 2 o'clock. But first, it's new music from Architects. This is the new song called Broken Mirror.

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3: At one point, we were discussing, it was a hypothetical about, would you get a leg amputated for $10 million? 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A leg amputated for any amount of money is a depraved hypothesis only entertained in this empty culture. 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
1: It's Pearl Jam on this Thursday afternoon. I was just reading up on this guy who assembled a Mr. Potato Head in 4.6 seconds to set a Guinness World Record. I thought that was pretty good. I think the only other person I can think of that can probably put together a Mr. Potato Head faster would be Father Zach Wilde from Black Label Society. I mean, come on. He's a multi-talented dude. New music from BLS. This is Name and Blood.

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sure do have another thing coming. You have another one of those code words coming up here soon. Another chance to win that flyaway to see the Foo Fighters in Cleveland. It's the final 2 days of the flyaway. So if you want to get your name in the hat, win that trip to see the Foo, and even check out the Rock Hall of Fame while you're there, you got a couple more chances to get your name in the hat and win, okay? Your next chance to win that Foo Fighters flyaway with your code word coming up here in a mere matter of minutes. But first, it's Puddle of Mud.

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0: Devil's Lettuce Studios. 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

92.9 WBUF, flying in the friendly skies with Ozzy Osbourne, where if you just recently missed our flyaway code word for that trip to see the Foo Fighters, it was road, R-O-A-D, road, okay? You're welcome. Now it's time for some news that doesn't suck. Good news stories making the rounds today. First up, got a Canadian woman who was awakened in the middle of the night when a 12-year-old neighbor knocked on the door looking for help. His father was suffering a heart attack, and so she immediately began CPR and kept him alive until the paramedics arrived. Saved his life. Neighbors being neighborly. Yeah. Next, police in Kansas City responded to complaints about two young brothers running a lemonade stand. Instead of shutting them down, cops showed up, bought a bunch of drinks, and encouraged other people

0: to stop by. Kids made about $280 in half an hour. That's a pretty good wage. And finally, 72-year-old Irma Garcia fulfilled this lifelong dream of graduating from George Mason University after spending, well, I guess decades putting her education on hold and raising her family, you know, like a mom should. But now she's got it done. You know, she did it. Nice work, Irma. That's proof that good people still exist. You know, kids can still hustle. And it's never too late to accomplish something that you always kind of wanted to do. So, some news that doesn't suck for you on this Thursday afternoon. I got the Foo Fighters coming up. We got Def Leppard on the way. Plus, more details, and I can win $500. Don't go anywhere.
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2: 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And this text came in from Northeast Pennsylvania. I don't think this is a regular listener. A leg amputated for any amount of money is a depraved hypothesis only entertained in this empty culture. Congratulations.
4: I mean, I think if any word could describe this show, it's depraved. So I appreciate that.
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1: Live and I alone on this Thursday afternoon. 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

UEUF Buffalo's Real Rock. How you doing? I'm Pat McMahon. I'm doing better than this kid in Buffalo. I don't know if there's enough charges to throw at this guy. I'll tell you what happened coming up in two songs. 92.9 WBUF.

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0: A kid got shot in Buffalo last night. 92.9 WBUF, Buffalo's Real Rock. I'm Pat McMahon. Now, thankfully, that kid is going to be okay. Was shot in the shoulder after a domestic dispute between two people, allegedly, led to a gun going off on the second floor of a split unit. The bullet traveled into the first floor and hit the kid. Also grazed an adult. An AR-style rifle was recovered from the scene, according to reports. The 19-year-old man is accused of assault, criminal possession of a weapon, reckless endangerment, and 15 counts of endangering the welfare of a child. 15 counts because there were 15 kids in the homes. He's facing 20 total charges, which I say, good. I don't even know if that's enough charges, to be perfectly honest with you. When a kid gets shot, I have zero sympathy for the person who's responsible. More about this from our friends at channel4wivb.com. If you've got thoughts about this or anything else, text me 293-1716, 716-293-1716. 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
2: 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A leg amputated for any amount of money is a depraved hypothesis only entertained in this empty culture. Congratulations.
4: I mean, I think if any word could describe this show, it's depraved. 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

Devil's Lettuce Studios. 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

0: both the best and worst part about professional sports. 92.9 WBUF, Buffalo's Real Rock. I'm Pat McMahon. And it's that you never know. You never really know what's going to happen. Look at the Knicks last night. They were down, what, 29 at one point or something like that? They were down. And with very little time left, they came roaring back to win. And plenty of Knicks fans, I'm sure, were very discouraged for most of that game. But the thing is, you never know how it's going to turn out. So you can't look away. You can't walk away. Look at what the Bills did against the Ravens last year in the season opener. We all thought they were down and out. They came back and won that game. With sports, you just never know. That's what makes it great. It also makes it terrible. Like when the Sabres go to a game 7 and lose in overtime, even though they're outplaying the Canadiens. With sports, you just never know. That's why we're all addicted to it. What's your favorite part about professional sports? Text me on our 92.9 WBUF app anytime. 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
2: Good afternoon. We've got some thunderstorms moving across the area this afternoon, obviously affecting visibility, reducing your speed, and giving us wet roadways for the drive, just depending on where you're traveling. We are looking at slowdowns on the 190 north out of downtown, making your way towards Niagara Street and the Peace Bridge. If you're traveling on the 290, that's in good shape between Sheridan, Harlem, and the Blue Water Tower. You will slow on the mainline thruway, already congestion between the 290, 33, Walden, and William. And outbound Route 5 is also slower, making your way past Tiff towards Ridge Road and further into Lackawanna. I'm Keith Kelly with your Buffalo area traffic.

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2: 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Congratulations.
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Eddie. And Jacoby. 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
1: When people order more than one bag of food in the drive-thru, it grinds my gears. You know why? Because it's supposed to be an express lane. It's supposed to be fast. I'm not supposed to be sitting here behind you for eons while you get bag after bag of food served to you in the drive-thru. And I'm not talking about mobile orders. That's a different animal altogether. I'm talking you went up there and actively ordered a car full of things. Get out of the car. Go into the store if you have a gigantic order. Don't hold me up. All I wanted was one coffee. That's it.
2: Why don't you get your fat ass up and go into the store?
1: 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That's what it's for. If I have a big order, I either mobile order it or I go in the store every single time because I don't want to hold up the line. I do it for you, okay? Could you do it for me and for everyone else? One bag of food if you're going to the drive-thru. That's it. Otherwise, go in the store. That's what grinds my gears. And I know people will disagree with me on this, so please tell me about that. Text me anytime, 716-293-1716, 293-1716, or text me on our 92.9 WBUF app. What grinds my gears is brought to you by Hamburg Honda. 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

92.9 WBUF, Free Beer and Hot Wings of the Morning, Loudwire Nights with Chuck Armstrong. My name is Pat McMahon. We have our second confirmed measles case in Western New York, but why you shouldn't panic. Coming up after Poison and Return to Dust, 92.9 WBUF.

Hey, don't panic about the measles. 92.9 WBUF Buffalo's Real Rock. I'm Pat McMahon. For the second time in less than a week, we have a second case of measles in Western New York. The first was after a child traveled abroad to a country that has a lot of measles cases. The second had no contact with this child, but was also unvaccinated, according to reports. Officials warn that it's highly contagious and causes long-term damage. But my thing is you probably don't have to worry about it because in all likelihood, you were vaccinated as a kid for it. If you're not vaccinated, well, either think about that or think about doing some quarantining. Because officials believe there's a lot more than just two cases in Western New York in all likelihood. Now, I'm not telling you what to do with your body or your children or anything like that. That's your problem, not my problem. I'm just saying, measles is super serious.

Not something you want anyone contracting, so take precautions however you're going to take precautions. More about this from our news partner, Channel 4WIVB.com, right now. Also right now, let's check your ride home on 92.9 WBUF.

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1: Looking at quite a backup at the South Grand Island bridges this afternoon. We have an accident on the 190 southbound at the top of the bridge. In fact, the 190 south is closed just before the South Grand Island Bridge. And then also we have an accident on the 190 northbound just beyond River Road as you're heading up to the South Grand Island Bridge as well, with the left lane blocked there. Traffic on the 190 north and the 190 south heading up to the bridges is quite backed up. Might want to just avoid that whole area if you possibly can. Also looking at quite a backup on the 190 north out of the downtown area from Elm Street heading up past the Peace Bridge. Then in that area, we're also seeing some of the several streets closed near Delaware Park as the corporate challenge is getting underway this evening, so use caution there. Mainline Thruway is seeing slowdowns through Cheektowaga. I'm Keith Kelly with your Buffalo area traffic.
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0: All of New York State is going old school Buffalo, 92.9 WBUF. I'm Pat McMahon. Governor Kathy Hochul made an executive order that bars can stay open until 4 a.m. statewide due to the World Cup, because the World Cup has weird hours and that sort of thing. So in other words, they're going old school Buffalo, because Buffalo, I mean, this used to be a 4 a.m. town. And while I think we still can be 4 a.m., a lot of bars, you know, kind of close things up at 2 these days. I remember the days of going out till 4 in the morning. You wouldn't even leave until, what, 11:30, midnight? You'd be getting home, the sun would be coming up. There's something special about those days, for sure. Some of your favorite memories of being out till 4 in the morning, text me, 293-1716, area code 716-293-1716, standard data message rates apply, or text me on our 92.9 WBUF app. One more check of your ride home right now.
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2: So traffic is still quite backed up at the South Grand Island bridges in both directions. The good news is that the 190 South South Grand Island Bridge has reopened after an earlier accident really shut that down. Traffic is backed up across Grand Island, so it's going to take a while for that to clear out. And then if you're traveling on the 190 northbound, you're backed up to before the 290 crawling along to the South Grand Island Bridge, and reports of an accident in that area as well. 190 North is also quite slow through the downtown corridor from Elm Street heading up past the Peace Bridge. You'll find delays along the mainline thruway through Cheektowaga. And a reminder that the corporate challenge is underway this evening, so it's going to be quite busy in and around the area of Delaware Park and Delaware Avenue on the 198. Might just want to avoid that whole stretch if you can. I'm Keith Kelly with your Buffalo area traffic.
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1: If I wasn't so lazy, I'd punch you in the stomach.
0: 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That wasn't a question. 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
1: When people order more than one bag of food in the drive-thru, it grinds my gears. You know why? Because it's supposed to be an express lane. It's supposed to be fast. I'm not supposed to be sitting here behind you for eons while you get bag after bag of food served to you in the drive-thru. And I'm not talking about mobile orders. 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I'm talking you went up there and actively ordered a car full of things. Get out of the car. Go into the store if you have a gigantic order. Don't hold me up. All I wanted was one coffee. That's it.
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1: 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Because I don't want to hold up the line. I do it for you, okay? Could you do it for me and for everyone else? One bag of food if you're going to the drive-thru. That's it. Otherwise, go in the store. That's what grinds my gears. And I know people will disagree with me on this, so please tell me about that. 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
5: 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Age-wise, I mean, I'm in my late 60s. I'm old enough to be his grandfather. Will he be embarrassed to acknowledge me as his dad? I think the most important thing we can do is let them know that they're safe, that they're valued and cared for and loved, and that they're important.
6: I knew I wanted to be adopted by him because of how he taught me to be the person who I am today. And it's coming from a dad that didn't expect to become a dad. And I feel very proud to be his son.
5: 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That's what it's been about, realizing the simple things that it takes to make such a huge

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3: All right, well, is it a confession? I don't think it's a confession, but I got to tell you. So we were going to have Billy Howerdell from A Perfect Circle on the show tonight. But if you follow them on social media, if you check out their tour schedule, you know A Perfect Circle is in Europe. And, you know, getting someone to join a call and be on the show when they're in Europe, when the time is vastly different than it is right now, it can cause some complications. The good news is we are working on getting Billy on the show so we can dive into everything going on with A Perfect Circle. So listen, I just want to be honest with you, all right? We're friends, right? I got to shoot you straight. So there we go. Billy Howerdell from A Perfect Circle will be on the show. I'll keep you posted on that, hopefully very, very soon. I'm hoping next week, man. But right now, it's Thursday night, so we're getting closer to the weekend. That's a good feeling, right? That's a good give and take. All right, Billy can't join us, but it is almost the weekend. So let's get going, man. I've got a fresh code word for you for that trip to the rock and roll capital of the world to see the Foo Fighters coming up.

0: Zeppelin, it's Loud Rock Nights. Before that, the latest from The Architects, Broken Mirror. My name is Chuck, hanging with you until the clock strikes midnight. If there's anything I can do for you coming up, man, just give me a call, 844-205-LOUD, 844-205-5683. I can tell you this, we have been getting a lot of requests for the new one from A Perfect Circle, so we'll take one of those requests and we'll crank that one up coming up right after this. 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
8: All right, one more time. The number is 844-205-LOUD, 844-205-5683. Get those requests in, those dedications, those shout-outs, those drunk dials, if you have them, deep, dark confessions, whatever you got, man, I am here for it.
9: Hey, Chuck, my name is Jeff, and, man, I am so happy that Loudwire is on 94.5 The Pit. I live in Albuquerque, and it's just the best to have you on this station, man. Thank you for being in Albuquerque. Thank you for being on the station. And since I'm being so nice, would you play me the new A Perfect Circle?
8: Well, first off, I got to say, man, I'm so happy that Loudwire is part of the 94.5 The Pit family in Albuquerque. So thank you for cranking it up. Thank you for waving the flag for rock and roll in New Mexico. And yes, I can absolutely get you the new song from A Perfect Circle. Here we go, man. This one is called Starless. It's Loudwire Nights.

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It's Loudwire Nights. That is Korn and Thoughtless off of their 2002 album, Untouchables. That came out on this day 24 years ago, man. That marked their fifth studio album, which, I don't know, man. It's just crazy how time works. Like, you think about 2002, Korn had then released five albums already, man. They've been, they've been doing it for a long time up to that point. And here we are in 2026 celebrating that album and still celebrating everything going on with Korn, man. Happy anniversary to Untouchables from Korn. Let's keep it going. It's GNR. It's Loudwire Nights.

0: It's Loudwire Nights. That is Green Day and Dilemma. And they've been relatively quiet, man. If you go to their website, there are no live shows on their calendar. But they are gearing up for a pretty cool thing, man. A new movie is coming out in August of this year. It's called Nimrods. And it's a movie. It's not a documentary. But the premise of this movie is three teenagers travel to Los Angeles under the false pretense that their band is opening for Green Day on New Year's Eve. And Green Day is involved in this, man. Like, you look at the movie poster for Nimrods, and it is called a Green Day comedy. And that comes out, that'll be in theaters August 14th. So, yeah, they're a little quiet on the touring front, but they're pretty busy, man, as they're getting ready to take over Hollywood. I'm going to take a quick break. When I get back, I've got the latest from Beartooth. That's next.
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4: 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Now, let's get a read on the inside of your car. It is hot. You've only been parked a short time, and it's already 99 degrees in there. Let's not leave children in the back seat while running errands. It only takes a few minutes for their body temperatures to rise, and that could be fatal.
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